Round of 16 after a 2-1 win over Japan. Day one of Wimbledon has wrapped up with Daria Kasatkina, the only Aussie so far to sit through to the round of 16 after a 2-1 win over Japan. Day one of Wimbledon has wrapped up with Daria Kasatkina, the only Aussie so far to

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Got to help, but we got to help, yeah. There's no need to cry, yeah. Got to help, but we got to help, yeah.

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4: Hello, I'm Sasha Foote. The Greens are pushing for the federal government to ensure teenagers earn superannuation even if they work less than 30 hours a week. A number of big employers already pay workers under 18 their super, but at least 500,000 teenagers are missing out. The cost to business would be about $1 billion. Greens Senator David Shoebridge says it's important the government rectifies this measure.
5: If you're doing the same work, you should get paid the same rate. Why is it that teenagers are getting literally cheated out of their superannuation? They're putting the hours in. They've got a retirement like everybody else. So I don't think employers should get a freebie, particularly these big employers.
4: Senior Liberals have rebuffed calls for the party to undergo a rebrand as it struggles in the opinion polls. Recent surveys continue to show the Liberals are failing to make any headway against One Nation and Labor. Western Sydney MP Melissa McIntosh believes the party needs to better articulate what it stands for, but her colleagues argue the Liberals don't need a rebrand, but to hold the Albanese government to account. Amazon is being taken to court over allegations it used unfair contract terms to get its annual subscribers to pay extra costs. The consumer watchdog claims consumers who paid $79 for a yearly Prime subscription were forced to pay an extra $3 a month to maintain ad-free streaming. Drivers are being encouraged to top up their tanks before the price of petrol increases. The temporary tax relief introduced during the Middle East conflict is easing back tomorrow with the excise discount halved. NRMA spokesperson Peter Khoury says motorists in the region might get a bit more breathing room.
6: So some service stations will go pretty much straight away, or they'll just increase it by a bit. If you're going into regional areas, it will take longer, because what they're going to do is they're going to have to sell all the fuel that's currently in their tanks, and then when they get the new supply at the new prices, then they'll put their prices up as well.
4: A conservation group has undertaken a world-first crossbreeding of an endangered frog. More than 500 eggs have been laid in the first round of breeding for the Little John's tree frog from two separate different regions. Aussie Arc Chief Conservation Officer Hayley Shute says the process began after a recent cold snap.
7: 2 days later, bang, we doused them with water and triggered them to lay their eggs. So we're very excited.
4: And new rules requiring telcos to provide mobile coverage maps and publish information about network outages on a public register are now in effect.
0: Sport.
4: Checking sport, there's been a major upset at the World Cup with four-time champions Germany sent packing by Paraguay, who finished third behind... Australia in group...

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5: Hello, I'm Sasha Foote. Senior Liberals argue good policy will help them win the next federal election, not a rebrand of the party. Western City MP Melissa McIntosh says the Liberals need to articulate what they stand for to improve their standing among voters. Latest opinion polls show the party is struggling against One Nation and Labor. Liberal Senator Jane Hume says it's not a rebrand that's needed, but the ability to hold the Albanese government to account.
6: Kick them out at the next election, and the only way we can do that is by presenting a credible plan for Australia's future, and we do that with a credible team to do it.
5: The federal government is under pressure to sack the Climate Change Authority chair over a taxpayer-funded trip to Brazil. Matt Keane attended a climate conference where he appeared on a panel sponsored by his private employer. The opposition says there's a clear conflict of interest between Mr. Keane's roles. Qantas customers who were denied refunds during the pandemic will soon receive notices about how they can apply for compensation. Echo Law is sending communications to travellers who received flight credits instead of refunds between 2020 and 2022. Lawyer Andrew Paul says more than a million people are potentially eligible for a payment.
7: If they do receive a text message or an email from Echo Law, please do take it seriously and come forward and claim their settlement entitlement.
5: The consumer watchdog is seeking penalties and compensation against Amazon over allegations it used unfair contract terms to charge yearly subscribers extra. The ACCC claims these terms meant consumers with an annual Prime subscription were required to pay an extra $3 a month to maintain ad-free streaming. The National Workplace Safety Regulator is being asked to urgently investigate alleged operational failures at a waste management company. The Transport Workers Union claims Cleanaway breached its obligations under safety law to report a chemical spill incident to Comcare. National Assistant Secretary Emily McMillan says the exposure left a female worker with permanent blindness.
8: But even worse, she wasn't given any support in the aftermath. That incident wasn't reported to the regulator. There was no report given to Comcare, and she was really left on her own to try and navigate this horrific injury.
5: Also making news, Melbourne sprinter Gemma Stapleton will be farewelled at the MCG on Friday. The 25-year-old was killed in a motorcycle crash in Thailand.
3: Swah Sport.
5: Checking sport, Paraguay has eliminated Germany from the FIFA World Cup in a sudden death upset. Locked 1-1 at the end of extra time, the four-time champions failed to live up to their title as the kings of penalty shootouts. Germany's Jonathan Tah sent the ball way over the net, opening the door for Jose Canal to kick the winning penalty for Paraguay. World number one Jannik Sinner has survived a five-set scare to move into round two at Wimbledon. Daria Kasatkina, the only Aussie to lock in her spot on day one with a three-set win. That's the latest. I'm Sasha Foote.
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4: Hello, I'm Emily Minnie. The federal government says it's open to paying superannuation to teenagers who work under 30 hours a week. Many big businesses already pay teens their super, but around 500,000 young people are currently missing out. The issue is being pushed by the Greens, who are expected to make it a priority in upcoming budget negotiations. Treasurer Jim Chalmers claims the idea is not without merit.
5: I think this is a really important issue. In fact, I met with a delegation of young workers just last week, brought to Canberra by the SDA, because I do think this is a really important issue. We're engaging with unions, with the super sector, with young people.
4: Drivers are being urged to fill up today, with petrol prices expected to rise from tomorrow. A discount to the fuel excise introduced due to the Middle East conflict will be reduced from 32 cents a litre to 16. Motorists are still expected to save an average of $11 per tank. Amazon could be forced to repay its Australian annual Prime subscribers if it is found guilty of breaching unfair contract term laws. The consumer watchdog is taking the online retailer to court over allegations it used the terms to introduce ads on its Prime streaming services. ACCC chairwoman Gina Cascott-Lee claims annual subscribers who already paid an upfront cost were then forced to fork out an extra $3 monthly charge.
6: For the subscribers who did not want to pay more and continue to receive the service, we allege they received a lower quality service.
4: The Transport Workers Union is demanding full accountability from a waste management firm it claims violated workers' safety laws. Comcare is being asked to investigate Cleanaway over alleged failures to notify the national regulator about a chemical exposure incident which left a female worker with permanent blindness. A university study has successfully trained humans to identify AI-generated faces. Experts say the training could help ensure fewer people fall victim to artificial intelligence fraud. ANU Associate Professor Amy Dowell says there are a few key differences which can help identify deepfakes.
7: Overall, they tend to be more symmetrical. They're a little bit more attractive. But these impressions are different for everybody, and that's why we need the exposure and the natural learning of it.
4: And Liberal MPs claim their colleague Melissa McIntosh had a brain fart when she called for the party to rebrand itself.
1: Swat Sport.
4: Checking sport, seventh seed Novak Djokovic has claimed a four-set victory to round out day one at Wimbledon. At the World Cup, Paraguay has eliminated four-time champions Germany in a sudden-death shootout. Netherlands and Morocco are drawn nil-all at half-time. And the qualification pathway for cricket's return to the Olympic Games in Los Angeles has been locked in. Australia's men and women are all but guaranteed to get a chance at gold due to their ICC T20 international rankings. That's the latest. I'm Emily.
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2: Hello, I'm Emily Minnie. Business groups have raised concerns about a push to pay teenagers compulsory superannuation. Employers are not required to pay under 18 super if they work less than 30 hours a week. Some bigger businesses still pay the benefit regardless of age, but about 500,000 people are missing out. Chamber of Commerce and Industry Policy Advisor David Alexander says it's just another impost.
3: We've just had legislation passed in the Parliament putting up capital gains tax. There's a minimum wage mandated payment coming in on July 1. All of these imposts are weighing down on business activity, really suffocating businesses' ability to thrive and innovate into the future.
2: Jewish Labour MP Josh Burns has appeared before the Royal Commission into Anti-Semitism in Sydney. Mr. Burns has called out social media companies who are slow to remove hate-filled posts. He's told the commission of the concern he felt when his Melbourne electorate office was firebombed in 2024.
4: I woke up and my staff member called me. It was about 6 a.m. and they were sort of, you could hear this panic in their voice. And she said to me, "You know, Josh, someone's attacked the office, turn on the news." Blanket coverage of my office, which was so surreal.
2: Qantas customers who were denied refunds during the pandemic will soon receive notices about how they can apply for compensation. Echo Law is sending communications to travellers who received flight credits instead of refunds between 2020 and 2022. Lawyers say more than 1 million people are potentially eligible for a payment. The National Workplace Safety Regulator is being asked to investigate operational failures at a waste management company. The Transport Workers Union claims Cleanaway failed to report a chemical spill at Comcare. National Assistant Secretary Emily McMillan says the exposure left a worker blind.
5: But even worse, she wasn't given any support in the aftermath. That incident wasn't reported to the regulators. There was no report given to Comcare, and she was really left on her own to try and navigate this horrific injury.
2: New rules requiring telcos to provide mobile coverage maps and publish information about network outages on a public register are now in effect. The new industry standards, which are designed to improve transparency for consumers, will be monitored by the communications watchdog. And drivers are being encouraged to fill up the tank today before the fuel excise relief is slashed from 32 cents per litre to 16 tomorrow.
0: Sport.
2: Checking sport, Germany has been eliminated from the FIFA World Cup in a shock penalty shootout loss to Paraguay. Brazil scored in stoppage time to beat Japan 2-1. Bulldogs captain Stephen Crichton is relishing being back in camp with the Blues after missing State of Origin 2 with injury. The Wallabies are out to rediscover their giant killing form ahead of Saturday's clash with Ireland. And Australian Dariet Kazatkina has won her opening round match at Wimbledon. That's the latest. I'm Emily Minnie.
0: The difference is the music. 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
3: Hello, I'm Emily Minnie. The Greens believe businesses should pay $1 billion in superannuations to teenagers which work fewer than 30 hours. A number of big employers already pay children under 18 super, but at least 500,000 are missing out. The Greens are pushing to have the measure included into law as part of its ongoing budget negotiations with the federal government. A Labor MP has told an inquiry social media companies are arenas of hate and should do more to remove derogatory posts. Josh Burns, who is Jewish, has told the Royal Commission into Anti-Semitism he's reported hateful posts over the past 6 years, but little has been done. He says tech giants must be reined in.
4: The social media platforms are the arenas of hate, and they are the platforms in which people can spread messages of dehumanisation and racism and vilification.
3: Qantas customers who were denied refunds during the pandemic will soon receive notices about how they can apply for compensation. Echo Law is sending communications to travellers who received flight credits instead of refunds between 2020 and 2022. Lawyer Andrew Paul says more than 1 million people are potentially eligible for a payment.
5: If they do receive a text message or an email from Echo Law, please do take it seriously and come forward and claim their settlement entitlement.
3: The consumer watchdog is seeking penalties and compensation against Amazon over allegations it used unfair contract terms to charge yearly subscribers extra. The ACCC claims these terms meant consumers with an annual Prime subscription were required to pay an extra $3 a month to maintain ad-free streaming. Drivers are being urged to fill up with petrol prices expected to rise tomorrow. The federal government is tapering off its emergency fuel tax discount, cutting the excise relief from 32 cents a litre to 16. An RMA spokesman, Peter Currie, says market instability is still behind the price rise.
6: And we've seen over the last 3 months just how exposed we are to the volatility of those prices. So cutting the excise does help, but if we're going to get meaningful relief, it's going to have to be a peace deal, the Strait reopening.
3: And Australians arriving in Europe for the summer holiday peak being encouraged to bring food and water when waiting in airport queues. A new entry and exit system imposed by the EU has been in place since last year. DFAT warns travellers could face delays of up to 6 hours.
1: Sport.
3: Checking sport, Morocco has advanced to the round of 16 at the FIFA World Cup, defeating Netherlands in a penalty shootout. Brazil and Paraguay have also advanced. The Penrith Panthers have given prop Moses Leota permission to speak to rival NRL clubs. The 30-year-old is on contract until the end of next year, but looks set to cash in on a bumper deal while freeing up salary cap space for the Panthers. And Australian Daria Kasatkina has won her opening round match at Wimbledon, while Alexander Vukic and Adam Walton bowed out. That's the latest. I'm Emily Minnie.
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7: So we've already established the fact that things are gonna be different in the future, babe. And you've reiterated the fact that you don't wanna get into something that's just gonna have to end later. Now I know our lives are changing and I've seen it coming for a while too, don't get me wrong. And I've

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2: Hello, I'm Emily Minnie. A fifth case of the H5N1 strain of bird flu in Australia has been detected in a migratory seabird. The southern giant petrel has been found on a beach in Western Australia's Esperance region. Federal Agriculture Minister Julie Collins says the disease remains isolated to migratory birds.
3: I want to again reiterate, there remains no evidence of any mass mortalities in wildlife. There is no evidence currently of infection in our poultry or agriculture systems, and there remains a low risk to human health.
2: The opposition has used question time to criticise the federal government's tax reforms, arguing they are damaging the housing market. The coalition says changes to capital gains and negative gearing have crashed auction clearance rates. The party also argues property owners have seen home values diminish. Liberal leader Angus Taylor says the government must reveal how many households have been affected.
4: Many of them have taken on incredibly large mortgages while interest rates were particularly low, and we don't want, nor is it good for the country, for us to see that generation go into negative equity. How many first home buyers have fallen into negative equity since the budget?
2: Opposition MPs are being urged to show unity and discipline and focus on the issues affecting ordinary Australians. The comments were made at a meeting of all Liberal and National Party members. They follow growing concern over continued poor polling and a push by a Western Sydney MP for the Liberals to rebrand. Jewish federal MP Josh Burns has told the Royal Commission into Anti-Semitism about the fear he felt when his electorate office was firebombed. The Labor minister is pushing his party to strengthen hate speech laws, lamenting the level of disturbing content on social media. The Transport Workers Union is calling on the National Workplace Safety Regulator to investigate a chemical spill at a waste management firm. The female employee was left with permanent blindness when she became exposed to the toxin at the Cleanaway facility. TWU National Assistant Secretary Emily McMillan says Comcare should be prosecuting the firm.
5: So she was exposed to toxic chemicals and given no support. And as a result of that exposure, she's now lost her vision. She's a mother of seven, she's a grandmother, and she's learning to adjust to her life now without vision because of what's happened to her at work.
2: Also making news, Amazon is being taken to court, accused of using unfair contract terms to get subscribers to pay extra.
0: Sport.
2: Checking sport, two out of three of today's round of 32 matches at the FIFA World Cup have gone to a penalty shootout. Netherlands has been sent packing from the tournament after a heartbreaking loss to Morocco after conceding an equalising goal in injury time. Earlier, Paraguay stunned heavyweight Germany in their own shootout following a 1-1 draw. Brazil scored in stoppage time to break Japan's heart in a 2-1 victory. And Australian Daria Kasatkina has won her opening round match at Wimbledon. That's the latest. I'm Emily Minnie.
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11: 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Just after four, school zones have been switched off. Live traffic-wise, we do have a few breakdowns. Let's start with a broken-down bus at Forestville. Look, it's Warringa Road approaching Curry Road. Lane 1 northbound is currently closed. However, there is a mechanic in attendance, so I believe that will get moved on fairly quickly. There's also a broken-down truck being cleared on the M4 at Greystanes, approaching Edelong Road. Eastbound traffic is affected and we have a broken down car. At Liverpool, Hume Highway approaching Hoxton Park Road. One of five northbound lanes are closed. It's that right turning lane. We do have emergency services and transport for New South Wales attending that at the moment. Fairly slow going westbound from Homebush into Blacktown on the M4. At Revesby again, the same sticky stuff around the M5 heading into Cashoola. Otherwise, everything else is looking fairly okay at this stage. Quick reminder, fuel up tonight. The fuel excise cut is going to kick in as of tomorrow. I managed to fuel up today for $1.60 for 95. So, you need to get onto that to save a couple of bucks in the top pocket, because we're certainly going to see fuel stations hiking their prices as of tomorrow. We'll chat more about that in the show. Weather-wise, tomorrow, look, it's a little bit warmer than what it has been today, but from Thursday through to Monday, none of the wet stuff at this stage. Fairly cool mornings over the weekend. Come on, let's get into Tracy Chapman for your drive home with Lyndon on Swan 99.9. The difference is the music.

0: All the way back from 2013, Waves. For your drive home with Lyndon on Swan 89.9, the difference is the music. As part of the budget cuts, service stations are facing strict penalties if they attempt to improperly inflate fuel prices or mislead us following the halving of the federal fuel excise kicking in tomorrow. Now, the Australian Competition and Consumer Commission have come out and said they're going to be actively cracking down to prevent price gouging. Now, the ACCC, they're warning that retailers, they need to validate their price increases, and they've been warned that service stations, if they are seen as price gouging, they're going to be hit with penalties. Some penalties going up to $100 million for major corporate breaches. So fuel up tonight to save yourself a couple of bucks. Just around the corner, the psychedelic furs. If you drive home with Lyndon on Swan 89.9, Sydney's West.
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0: Decent Obsession for your drive home with Lyndon on Swan 99.9. 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
6: Hello, I'm Emily Minnie. A fifth case of the H5N1 strain of bird flu in Australia has been detected in a migratory seabird. The southern giant petrel has been found on a beach in Western Australia's Esperance region. Federal Agriculture Minister Julie Collins says the disease remains isolated to migratory birds.
7: I want to again reiterate, there remains no evidence of any mass mortalities in wildlife. There is no evidence currently of infection in our poultry or agriculture systems, and there remains a low risk to human health.
6: The opposition has used question time to criticise the federal government's tax reforms, arguing they are damaging the housing market. The coalition says changes to capital gains and negative gearing have crashed auction clearance rates. The party also argues property owners have seen home values diminish. Liberal leader Angus Taylor says the government must reveal how many households have been affected.
8: Many of them have taken on incredibly large mortgages while interest rates were particularly low, and we don't want, nor is it good for the country, for us to see that generation go into negative equity. How many first home buyers have fallen into negative equity since the budget?
6: Opposition MPs are being urged to show unity and discipline and focus on the issues affecting ordinary Australians. The comments were made at a meeting of all Liberal and National Party members. They follow growing concern over continued poor polling and a push by a Western Sydney MP for the Liberals to rebrand. Jewish federal MP Josh Burns has told the Royal Commission into Anti-Semitism about the fear he felt when his electorate office was firebombed. The Labor minister is pushing his party to strengthen hate speech laws, lamenting the level of disturbing content on social media. The Transport Workers Union is calling on the National Workplace Safety Regulator to investigate a chemical spill at a waste management firm. The female employee was left with permanent blindness when she became exposed to the toxin at the Cleanaway facility. TWU National Assistant Secretary Emily McMillan says Comcare should be prosecuting the firm.
9: So she was exposed to toxic chemicals and given no support. And as a result of that exposure, she's now lost her vision. She's a mother of seven, she's a grandmother, and she's learning to adjust to her life now without vision because of what's happened to her at work.
6: Also making news, Amazon is being taken to court, accused of using unfair contract terms to get subscribers to pay extra.
2: Sport.
6: Checking sport, two out of three of today's round of 32 matches at the FIFA World Cup have gone to a penalty shootout. Netherlands has been sent packing from the tournament after a heartbreaking loss to Morocco after conceding an equalising goal in injury time. Earlier, Paraguay stunned heavyweight Germany in their own shootout following a 1-1 draw. Brazil scored in stoppage time to break Japan's heart in a 2-1 victory. And Australian Daria Kasatkina has won her opening round match at Wimbledon. That's the latest. I'm Emily Minnie.
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0: Vanessa Amorosi, for your drive home with Lyndon on Swan 99.9. The difference is the music. I've recently seen an article about, you know, how we save a couple of bucks when we stay at hotels, you know, cost of living and all. But Australians are increasingly turning to frugal travel and living hacks to combat the cost of living when staying at a hotel. And apparently it's acceptable and quite a common practice to take single-use toiletries, tea and coffee satchels, slippers, pens, notepads and leftover toilet paper. I don't know if I'd go for the toilet paper. I have been known to, you know, borrow, lend on a permanent basis, you know, the notepads and the pens. And yes, I don't mind pocketing a couple of shampoos, conditioners. You know, if they've got a bit of cream there, that's great. But a lot of Aussies are doing it. And it does, you know, come into use when you are heading away perhaps for a camping holiday and, you know, you're not at a hotel and you just need something small. Perhaps you're jumping on a plane. Again, you just need something small to put into the toiletry bag. Again, not really sure about that toilet paper, but, you know, each to their own. Just around the corner, Teddy Swims. For your drive home with Lyndon on Swan 99.9, Sydney's West.
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3: 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There's a bright future if they know that they've got someone in their corner.
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5: Hello, I'm Jefferson Shaw. The federal government maintains house prices will continue to grow, but at a slower pace than before. Labor is coming under pressure over its tax reforms, which has seen capital gains and negative gearing concessions reined in. The changes have led to a collapse in auction clearance rates, and some property owners have seen a drop in the value of their home. Housing Minister Claire O'Neill has told Parliament the price shift is not unusual.
6: The Treasury modelling that suggests a slower rate of growth of about 2 percentage points. Speaker, that ballpark figure is backed up by other major models, including that of the Commonwealth Bank and the Grattan Institute.
5: Another case of the H5N1 strain of bird flu is detected in Australia. It's a wild migratory seabird in Western Australia's Esperance region. The southern giant petrel is WA's fourth case and the nation's fifth. Jewish Labour MP Josh Burns claims there's been a complete removal of any civility on social media platforms. The Melbourne-based federal politician is appearing before the Royal Commission into Anti-Semitism. He's pushing for greater hate speech reforms to protect Jewish Australians. Mr. Burns told the commission a vandal attack on his electoral office in 2024 did nothing to solve the crisis in the Middle East.
7: I felt like we were lost, that how is this something that is going to also solve anything in the Middle East? All it did was just cost $100,000 to fix and scare a lot of people.
5: Liberal MP Garth Hamilton has stormed out of question time after yelling an obscenity across the chamber. Mr. Hamilton swore as opposition leader Angus Taylor was coming under attack by a Labour MP. Mr. Taylor was being criticised after claiming rural firefighters didn't do enough to contain blazes in the Snowy Mountains in 2003. Some Qantas customers will soon receive messages about payouts from COVID pandemic flight cancellations. Echo Law is contacting travellers who received flight credits instead of refunds between 2020 and 2022. Lawyer Andrew Paul says more than 1 million customers could be eligible.
8: Over the next 2 weeks, we're going to be sending text messages and emails to over 1 million Australians, letting them know of their entitlement to come forward and claim a payment from that settlement.
5: Also making news, Amazon is being taken to court accused of using unfair contract terms to get subscribers to pay extra, and drivers are being encouraged to fill up the tank today before fuel excise relief is slashed from 32 cents per litre to 16 tomorrow.
2: Sport.
5: Checking sport, New South Wales has set up camp in Kingscliff on the far north coast ahead of next week's State of Origin decider in Brisbane. The Maroons are looking to right the wrongs of 2024 when they were beaten at Suncorp Stadium in Game 3 to lose the series. In upcoming Wimbledon action, rising Australian Maya Joint will face Serena Williams on centre court on day 2 of the tournament. Paraguay, Morocco and Brazil have all advanced to the round of 16 at the FIFA World Cup. That's the latest. I'm Jefferson Shaw.
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12: 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Just a quick reminder, fuel your vehicles up tonight. Look, the fuel excise, the cut is going to kick in as of midnight tonight. And if you want to save yourself a couple of bucks, oh, I tell you something, it's probably worth just ripping into that fuel station fairly soon. I managed to fuel up today, 95. I got it for $1.60. But look, just check out that New South Wales fuel app to save yourself, you know, gain a couple of bucks. Hey, coming up this Sunday is going to be the Swire Walk and Talkathon. Kicks off at 9:30 a.m. at the Blacktown Showground. It's all in aid of mental health. You don't need to bring much. Half-decent pair of sneakers, a water bottle and a bloody great conversation. What that looks like, completely up to you. Get along. And I tell you something, it's a great, you know, hour and a half out, and you just get to walk around and have a bit of a yarn. Here's the Wallflowers for your drive home with Lyndon on Swire 99.9. The difference is the music.

0: Ray Parker Jr. for your drive home with Lyndon on Swan 99.9. The difference is the music. Just a quick reminder, fuel up your tank tonight because fuel excise is kicking in as of tomorrow. I managed to fill up the tank and came in at $1.60 for 95 just on average. But check out that New South Wales fuel app. It'll certainly point you in the right direction to save yourself some dollars. Talking about saving yourself some dollars, with the soaring inflation, it's definitely pushed grocery prices to record highs. Now, faced with this cost of living crisis, almost 90% of Australians have altered their eating habits. Now, Aussies, look, we're ditching name brand products, replacing expensive red meat with chicken or perhaps legumes, and shifting towards frozen or canned produce to be able to stretch our budgets. Now, with the weekly food bill remaining one of the most stressful expenses for households, Australians are, we're adapting to several specific ways. We're shifting to cheaper proteins. So instead of, you know, that red meat, we're going to chicken or perhaps, you know, plant-based alternatives like tofu, not a fan, eggs and legumes. There, you know, a lot of us Western Sydney people are ditching the major supermarkets and we're kind of shopping around to be able to find the right price. We're prioritising pantry staples and we're planning and tracking. I bet a lot of us have got a list on the kitchen bench as to, you know, what do we need versus what do we want. Just around the corner, Christine Arnoux for your drive home with Lyndon on Swan 99.9, Sydney's West.
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0: Kylie Minogue. If you drive home with Lyndon, plus 199.9, the difference is the music. It's the end of the financial year. Now, look, just be careful if you're online trying to get a couple of those specials. Make sure the website is legit. There's scams going down left, right and centre. Now, if you'd like to look at lowering your taxable income, you've got up until midnight to be able to do that. And a great way is by heading to swr999.com.au. Anything over $2 will be a reduction in your taxable income. Gotta love that. If you want to know more deets around how to, be a little bit savvy with your tax return, head to ato.gov.au. And the ATO has just come out and said, hey, just hold off until around the 14th or thereafter to lodge your tax return. Businesses need that two-week time frame to be able to upload your payment summaries into MyGov to be able to, have a successful lodgement. Come on, let's get into news and sport. On the other side, Queen, if you drive home with Lyndon on SWR 99.9, Sydney's West.
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5: Hello, I'm Jefferson Shaw. The federal government maintains house prices will continue to grow, but at a slower pace than before. Labor is coming under pressure over its tax reforms, which has seen capital gains and negative gearing concessions reined in. The changes have led to a collapse in auction clearance rates, and some property owners have seen a drop in the value of their home. Housing Minister Claire O'Neill has told Parliament the price shift is not unusual.
6: The Treasury modelling that suggests a slower rate of growth of about 2 percentage points. Speaker, that ballpark figure is backed up by other major models, including that of the Commonwealth Bank and the Grattan Institute.
5: Another case of the H5N1 strain of bird flu is detected in Australia. It's a wild migratory seabird in Western Australia's Esperance region. The southern giant petrel is WA's fourth case and the nation's fifth. Jewish Labour MP Josh Burns claims there's been a complete removal of any civility on social media platforms. The Melbourne-based federal politician is appearing before the Royal Commission into Anti-Semitism. He's pushing for greater hate speech reforms to protect Jewish Australians. Mr. Burns told the commission a vandal attack on his electoral office in 2024 did nothing to solve the crisis in the Middle East.
7: I felt like we were lost, that how is this something that is going to also solve anything in the Middle East? All it did was just cost $100,000 to fix and scare a lot of people.
5: Liberal MP Garth Hamilton has stormed out of question time after yelling an obscenity across the chamber. Mr. Hamilton swore as opposition leader Angus Taylor was coming under attack by a Labour MP. Mr. Taylor was being criticised after claiming rural firefighters didn't do enough to contain blazes in the Snowy Mountains in 2003. Some Qantas customers will soon receive messages about payouts from COVID pandemic flight cancellations. Echo Law is contacting travellers who received flight credits instead of refunds between 2020 and 2022. Lawyer Andrew Paul says more than 1 million customers could be eligible.
8: Over the next 2 weeks, we're going to be sending text messages and emails to over 1 million Australians, letting them know of their entitlement to come forward and claim a payment from that settlement.
5: Also making news, Amazon is being taken to court accused of using unfair contract terms to get subscribers to pay extra, and drivers are being encouraged to fill up the tank today before fuel excise relief is slashed from 32 cents per litre to 16 tomorrow.
4: SWR Sport.
5: Checking Sport, New South Wales has set up camp in Kingscliff on the far north coast ahead of next week's State of Origin decider in Brisbane. The Maroons are looking to right the wrongs of 2024 when they were beaten at Suncorp Stadium in Game 3 to lose the series. In upcoming Wimbledon action, rising Australian Maya Joint will face Serena Williams on centre court on day 2 of the tournament. Paraguay, Morocco and Brazil have all advanced to the round of 16 at the FIFA World Cup. That's the latest. I'm Jefferson Shaw.
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0: Wilson Phillips, for your drive home with Lyndon on Swan 99.9. The difference is the music. Warning, warning, fuel alert. Fill up your tank tonight because the excise cut is going to kick in as of midnight, and you're going to see the good old servos hiking their prices. But look, the government authorities are very much across this price gouging amongst service stations. Fingers crossed they're going to be on the pulse with that so we don't get ripped off. But if you want to save yourself a couple of bucks, just turn into that servo fairly soon. I managed to fuel up today. I got $1.60, $4.95. You may be able to find it cheaper. All the very best with that. Coming up tonight after Drive, our good friend Malama with Grooving Through the Decades, On the Mic with Mike from 8pm and Conversations That Matter from 9. Fifey, oh, it's eye roll day tomorrow. Fifey's dad jokes. I grew up with them and I'm still rolling my eyes. I would desperately feel for Fifey's children. But anyway, you may be a fan of Fifey's dad jokes, and go you. Weather-wise, it's going to be slightly warmer tomorrow, and it's not looking too bad for the, you know, for the next few days and over the weekend. We are expecting some cooler temperatures overnight on Saturday, Sunday and Monday at this stage. Enjoy your evening, just around the corner at 10:35 for your drive home with Lyndon on Swan 99.9, Sydney's West.
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Checking, Sport Night 2 at Wimbledon is just hours away with a stack of big names preparing to start their campaigns. Up first, Iga Swiatek against Taylor Townsend. Later, Aussie Mayor Joint faces Serena Williams. The Penrith Panthers have given prop Moses Leota permission to speak with rival NRL clubs. The 30-year-old has another year to run on his contract, but could leave at season's end. And European heavyweights Germany and Netherlands have been knocked out of the FIFA World Cup in the round of 32. That's the latest. I'm Jefferson Shaw. More news soon.

89.9 Sydney's West, grooving through the decades. That was the Little River Band and Glenn Shorrock. Help Is On Its Way, the found member of Twilights and Axiom, actually celebrating his birthday today. He is 82 years old and the song is from the late 70s. Happy birthday, Glenn, and to you driving home or at home listening to us tonight here at SWA, all the very best. Happy birthday. And we've got some great songs coming up for you this hour. I'm here till 7 p.m. And this song is no exception. SWA.

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99.9. Do you believe in love? Huey Lewis and the News as we groove through the decades today, Tuesday night. My name is Malama Sarianos. Nice to have you aboard. Light rain overnight. Tomorrow, more rain, 17 with a high. And also heading for a top of 19 on Thursday. Rain then as well. Currently, it's 15 degrees at SWA 99.9, Sydney's West.

99.9 Sydney's West with Malama, grooving through the decades. And that was Silverchair, anthem of the year 2000. Prior to that, Some Days, Sonny Fodera, and also some great Aussie talent from Real Life and Send Me an Angel. It's coming up to 26 minutes past six. And, of course, the FIFA World Cup is really doing so good overseas. A lot of Aussies from here in Australia have gone over with their families to catch some of the games. I know Jo here at Swab, some of her family are currently over there. And just reminding you that this coming Saturday from 4 p.m, if you go to your local club or even watching it from home, you'll be able to catch the FIFA World Cup with Australia. We go head-to-head with Egypt. So good luck, the Socceroos. Traffic-wise at the moment, take it nice and easy on the roads because it is a little damp, of course. At Dean Park, M7 motorway off-ramp to Rooty Hill Road North, there's been a prang there with multiple vehicles. Also at Cars Park, Princess Highway near Wanora Road, there's been a prang there between two cars. At Casula, the Hume Highway approaching Lang Road, there's been a prang there with multiple vehicles. And that's about it at the moment, so don't you be the next prang. 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

Francois, 99.9, grooving through the decades. With some Madonna on the way, I've got some Killing Heidi. And this one from Cher, who was married to Greg Allman in 1975. Their union produced a son, Elijah, and an album that ends for good. 1979. Here's Cher. Nice song, this one. It's called Believe.

99.9. Good night, everyone. Hello, Despina and Christos. Thank you for turning us on. I'll catch you next Tuesday from 6 to Groove Through the Decades. Keep it right here for some great shows and music tonight on SWA 99.9.

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Good evening. You're listening to Peter here at SWR 99.9 FM, Sydney's West. You're hearing a test tonight of the upcoming radio program before the green flag drops. You're just going to be hearing some training tonight, but we look forward to hearing you online soon.

0: That was Ice House and Great Southern Land. You're listening to Peter in testing mode for Before the Green Flag Drops on SWR 99.9, Sydney's West. I'm joined this evening by Luke Blattman and Kevin McAuliffe as part of our training. Welcome, gentlemen. Great to have you on board.
1: Great to be here. Look,
0: a couple of things we could talk about. We've had a busy weekend of racing over the weekend. It's been quite a scorcher in Europe. We've had the Spa 24 Hours. We've had the Australian of racing over the weekend. It's been quite a scorcher in Europe. We've had the Spa 24 Hours. We've had the Australian

0: think? Is anybody going to be able to match him on a road course with his foot style?
1: Doesn't seem like it. He's been giving him a clinic really for probably, well, ever since he started over there last year, and the year before that in the Xfinity Series. They just don't seem to have anything for him on the road courses. I mean, the only way to seemingly beat him on the road courses was the week before at the airbase street race.
0: Oh, of course, and he got caught up in that big wreck.
1: Yeah. That seems to be about the only way at the moment they can get ahead of him. But he's very dominant. Last weekend at Sonoma, it was just a clinic. He was just in control of the race. His biggest mistake was in qualifying when he had a spin and he started very lowly down in sixth. And, and just clinically worked his way back to the front of the field.
2: Yeah, I think it all comes down to tyre management. That seems to be his key advantage there. Just being able to manage the rear diff, the locking up of the tyres, keeping that heat down. That way he's just got a bit more drive out of corners to coming towards the end of the race.
0: Yeah, and it's going to be a bit difficult, I think, for the rest of the season because there's actually less road courses now that he's got to work with as he's trying to get himself into that chase. So hopefully he'd be able to get that elusive oval track win that he's been so desperately waiting for. He's had a lot of great opportunities this season, just seems to be in the wrong place at the wrong time with some of the incidents that he gets caught up in. But look, hopefully he'll have some better luck some of the future races going forward into their summer over there. So
2: yeah, I think if we're going to have an Aussie or an adopted Aussie in this case actually win on a road course an oval, it's going to be SVG.
0: No, 100%. No, it'd be great for the sport, I think, once that finally happens, and great for him as well.
2: Absolutely. I guess that that brings about the question, are we going to start losing supercar drivers over to the States for this?
1: I don't think so.
2: No?
1: No, I don't think so. I think Van Gisbergen was a rare case. I think he'd get over supercars isn't the right word, but I think he'd succeeded. He'd done all the things he'd wanted to do in the category. He wasn't really a fan of the new Gen 3 rules. And, and it just seemed to have the Project 91 opportunity that he had through Trackhouse just, I think, fell at the right time. And the fact he landed there, got a win straight away, everything just fell into line. A lot of the other guys, like we've had Cam Waters has had a go in the trucks over there. Will Brown's had a go in the Cup Series. Brody Kostecki. They've dipped their toes, but nothing has seemed to come from it. So,
0: yeah, it's quite difficult because, like I said, you look at historically, I mean, if you get to, the farthest you can go within Australian motorsport, it's like, where's usually the next step? Like, historically, in the days of Jack Brabham, that it was go to Formula One, go to Europe, that's where your next craft was. This day and age, a lot more is going to America. You know, we look at Scotty McLaughlin doing IndyCar, and then we just see the transition with a lot of the NASCAR drives as well. And yeah, what's the logical next step for a lot of these guys? I understand there's probably a lot of, commercial aspects for them, to kind of broaden horizons. But I'm kind of with you, Luke. It's difficult. I don't see an influx of them going. I see a lot of them maybe going over just to kind of have a go.
1: Yep.
0: But I just don't know really beyond that if there's, a lot of appetite for a lot of the local drivers to do that. Yeah. So
2: okay. I think, Kostecki, I think he's got a lot of unfinished business here in Australia, but he definitely did start off in the States. I think that was the initial dream. So I think if anyone's going to do it, it'd be him.
0: Oh, fantastic. Well, look, we're about to head off to a break. Just a reminder, you're listening to Before the Glean Frags Drops with Pete, Luke, and Kevin. Up next is Pat Benatar is all fired up.

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1: Reluctantly crouched at the starting line. 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The green light flashes, the flags go up. 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

0: You're listening to a test of Before the Flag Drops on SWR 99.9, Sydney's West. Peter Rodwell, Kevin Micklef and myself, Luke Blattman, will be joining you weeknights, Tuesdays, 7 to 8pm, coming up in a few weeks. Scenario for you two guys.
1: Shoot.
0: You've got your own racing car. You've raced that for a couple of years in a certain category. Get to the end of a season. For whatever reason, they're changing regulations. Your car's no longer eligible. The category struggled for numbers. You've got, the category's died out. You've got a race car in your garage. What do you do with it?
2: Have a real good look at Super TT, I think.
3: You're quite fortunate in Australia, actually, because even if you're a diehard circuit racer and if you don't have a category anymore, there's lots of other disciplines you could do. You could do a hill climb, you could do a motor kana, things like that. Again, it's putting your car through different paces than you'd be normally used to doing, but it's just still motorsport, but it's obviously just in a different form, really, at the end of the day.
0: Yeah. Well, one option, and Kevin touched on it, you can go to a Motor Racing Australia event, or MRA as it's more commonly known. That's coming up this Sunday, July 5 at Sydney Motorsport Park. Great little mix of categories this weekend. We got the Mazda MX-5s, Alfa Romeo Trophy, Pulsar 1 Make Series, and, as Kevin mentioned, Super TT, which is my personal favourite of the lot of them. And it really is, it's run what you brung motorsport. If you've got a car that fits within sort of the general categories they're offering at each meeting, they'll find a place for you to race it. And, it gives orphan cars a chance to have a new life. Gives cars that, new guys who want to get into the sport can buy an old car and have a go. What out of those categories, what sort of take your guys' interest in it?
2: Oh, definitely Super TT. I'm a car enthusiast through and through. I can't leave anything alone, even my daily driver. I bought it with the plan to drive it, and that was it. But obviously the to-do list just continually grows more and more, so I can't leave anything alone. So Super TT would definitely be the way that I look. Obviously, I guess it's closely related to improved production. Definitely love improved production. It's a really cool category, but there's just a bit more freedom in Super TT, I think.
3: Well, I've not actually been to a Super TT event, guys. You could probably enlighten me a little bit. What kind of cars would we'd be accustomed to seeing on the grid there?
0: Well, I did. I poured over the entry list for this weekend, and to sum it up, we've got everything from E36 BMWs, the 90s model, yep, 318s, through to Toyota 86s. We've got Civics to Commodores. And one that really stuck out to me was Josh Buchan. He's entered in his TCR Australia winning Hyundai i30 from 2023 and 2024.
2: They're cool cars, aren't they?
0: Oh, they were great. And that's an example of an orphan category. Orphaned cars that haven't got anywhere to race at the moment.
3: Absolutely. We've probably got 20, 30 TCR cars of various generations in the country, just have nowhere to race. So I think that's a great option
2: for
3: these guys to be able to still have a go with fantastic pieces of machinery as well.
2: Yeah, I was quite lucky to have a really good look at a Honda Civic TCR car. Absolutely poured over it. Spent, I don't know, probably about 15 minutes just looking at the cage work alone, putting it all into the memory bank for when I eventually do build my own race car.
3: I guess the interesting thing about this category is, like I said, you've mentioned the range, like between a Civic and a GT86 and a Commodore and things like that. And of course, in there, you're going to have various levels of driving experience. So whilst you might have a really quick Commodore, you could be back in an 86, but if you've got significantly more confidence and driving ability, there's nothing saying you wouldn't be able to keep up with a Commodore or any other big car on the track. So it sounds like it would produce some pretty exciting racing.
0: Yeah. Especially at a track like Sydney Motorsport Park. And they're using the Gardiner Grand Prix circuit, which will, if you've got a car with a bit less horsepower, you can make a bit of time up around the back. Obviously, you lose a lot down the front straight and through turn one. But it does provide a good mix and can create some real David versus Goliath racing.
2: Absolutely. I think, there's a lot of talk about the P word in supercars, parity. But I think when we come to grassroots racing, there's so many variables there, not just in the cars themselves, but driver ability. So it doesn't matter where you're at in terms of, your skill level or the car that you drive, you're always going to find someone to play with.
3: I think it's amazing you get a caliber of driver like Josh Buchan actually come to an MRA event as well and just mix it up with you know, weekend warriors, sort of speak. So I think it's just great for, you know, the opportunity at a weekend to be able to share a racetrack with such a legend like Josh as well.
2: Yeah, I think that's pretty cool. I think all the guys running that category will be bragging about it to all their mates at the pub.
0: Yeah, the variety doesn't really stop it either with the Super TT. They've got the Alfa Romeo Trophy, which is, judging from the entry list I've seen, if you've got an Alfa, you can race it. There's 147s, there's GDV6s and things like that in there. So even that's an eclectic mix of European exotic.
3: Oh, absolutely. The looks, the sounds, the smells even. Absolutely. No, it sounds like an amazing category to watch.
0: So it's a one-day event. Obviously, that's to keep the cost down, and that's one of the primary objectives of the MRA series, which has been going for a long time. Sort of kicked off in the mid-2000s, primarily around super minis, and that's evolved into organising complete race series. And they ran the Sydney 300 at Sydney Motorsport Park just a few weeks ago. One thing that we should point out as well, the fan experience at an event like this, just because it's a club event doesn't mean spectators aren't welcome. And if anything, you get a much better fan experience at these sort of events because almost everything's, nothing's off limits. Everything's on limits. You can go, anyone with a car will invite you in. Anyone with a car will show you around. They'll let the kids sit in the seats. I really would encourage anyone to go out if you're looking for something to do this Sunday.
3: And don't get me wrong, motorsport is expensive. It really doesn't matter on the discipline, but this would probably be very good entry-level motorsport for many out there that would be accessible.
2: Yeah, definitely. It's definitely one to have on the radar. And I don't think these events would really continue if they didn't have the support of people going out, checking it out, and making the weekend warriors feel like heroes.
0: Well, that's the thing. It's a one-day meeting, which is very much a bit like karting, in that, you know, everyone trucks them in on a Sunday morning. And really, it helps the average competitor as well because you can prepare your car on the Saturday. You can get away without taking another day off work, which I think is one of the primary objectives of the series.
2: Yeah, not just that, but I think we've got to keep in mind these guys do it for fun. It's not their day job, so they're going to be time poor. They, as much as they want to go out and have a bit of fun on track, they want to get it done and dusted so they can still spend some time with the family as well.
0: What Alfa would you run in the Alfa series? The Alfa Trophy.
3: Depends on the budget, I suppose. But if you had money, no object, couldn't go wrong with an Alfa 8C, I suppose. But I think maybe being realistic, you probably have to consider something like a Giulietta TCR car or like an old 156 or something like that. Looks and sounds superb.
2: I think if money was no object, I'd go for one of those old DTM Alphas.
3: Oh, yeah. Great era.
0: You'd be very competitive in one of those.
2: Yeah, even at my level.
0: I got to say, I would go for, when I was young, I remember Alan Jones driving a little GTV 6 Alfa, bright yellow and Ignis colours. I'd probably have to go for one of them. And what about Super TT?
2: Oh, too many options. It'd probably have to be a TCR car. I am a bit of a fanboy of those. But which one? That's the question.
0: There were actually quite a few, and there's quite a few different models in Australia.
2: Absolutely. You'd be tossing up between the Audi, the Audi, the Golf. I'm definitely a Volkswagen guy at heart, so probably that'd be my pick. But the Hondas are cool, and they're quick.
3: Yeah, I'm probably a bit biased because I own one, but seeing that i30N on track I think looks pretty amazing and sounds superb as well.
0: I'm a Ford man at heart. I'd have to go a Falcon of some sort. That's got my name all over it.
2: So are we talking like an old saloon car or?
0: Well, I mean most Ford fans are quite passionate about AU Falcons. So I could definitely actually saw the saloon cars up at Bathurst, up at the 6 hour at Easter, and that's a category that, you know. Those cars, considering in New South Wales there's not much of a sort of series for them at the moment, they'd fit in perfectly at an event like this.
2: Yeah, but true to form, they've been around for over 20 years. I remember when I first got into motorsport that they were running on track, so yeah.
3: I think this highlights your point, Luke. Like, I mean, like I said, it's great that we've got a category like Super TT that, you know, if you've got it, come bring it out. We've always got a category for you, and it just goes to show it doesn't matter what car you've got from what era, you can get some track time.
0: Yeah. So if you're interested in a very eclectic mix of cars and variety and fan-friendly motorsport, get on out to Sydney Motorsport Park this Sunday, July 5 for the MRA meeting. Coming up next, All-Star with Smashmouth. Smashmouth with All-Star coming up on the before the flag drops.
1: 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I ain't the sharpest tool in

0: Welcome back to Before the Green Flag Drops on SWR FM, 99.9 Sydney's West. My name's Kevin, and we're doing a bit of testing tonight, so hopefully we're not too bad and you're loving it. I'm joined by Luke and Peter, and my topic tonight, boys, drifting. Now, I'll admit, I'm not a massive fan of drifting, but I think that it deserves some respect within the motorsport fraternity. What do you guys reckon?
1: Oh, for sure it does. Oh, it's great. You know, it's, as someone who's a traditional car racing fan, I definitely respect the place that, yeah, drifting's got, and it's very popular. And if it's used, well, no, I shouldn't say used, but if it's used within the motorsport fraternity properly, it can attract people to drifting, can get more people into motorsport.
0: I agree. I think that's the good part about drifting. I think that it bridges the gap between the on-street car enthusiasts and getting them out into track, doing things in a safer environment, and I guess, yeah, learning how things go, how they operate at the track, and hopefully they'll transition into some circuit racing. But like, you can't deny that drifting is cool. It definitely has a fan base, and it's just growing in popularity. It has done for the last 20 years.
2: Oh, absolutely. I mean, it's just a different element of motorsport. Like, I mean, it's not entirely built on speed. It's actually about the control element out of what you can do in a drift car. You know, I've watched very limited drifting, but I mean, the amount that I've seen on television where, I mean, they're just drifting up along, like, literally millimeters off the edge of a wall, you know, and just have, you know, the smoke billowing out. But it's not about the speed. It's just about the art form and the control of doing it. And you could have somebody, you know, within inches right beside you whilst doing that at the same time. So it's just incredible display of car control that they can do.
0: Absolutely. That's one of the points that they're, I guess, awarded on, which is the proximity to each car. So, you know, massive approach angles, lots of smoke. What's not to love, really? I guess the other thing is it throws out some massive characters. Like, worldwide, we've got Dago Sato, we've got Mad Mike Widette. He comes out to Time Attack every year. Over in the States, we've got, like, Ryan Turk and, you know, many others. So I think these are guys that probably wouldn't have had the opportunity to become famous and become professional drivers otherwise. I think they jumped onto drifting in the early days and grew with it.
1: You also have, there's a lot of car racing links to drifting as well. You know, the so-called, you know, creator of drifting, Koichi Tsuchiya. I don't know specifically if he was, but he certainly played a part in its early days in Japan. Obviously, he was a run-of-the-mill racing driver. He competed at Le Mans, competed in the Japanese Touring Car Championship, and one of the best circuit racing drivers they have. And, you know, he sort of led the building of drifting. And then even in the early days in America, Reese Millen, who was obviously from the Millen family that, you know, etched in car racing and rallying in America particularly, he had a complete career competing in drifting in America.
0: Yeah. Yeah. Formula Drift definitely is a huge event. Even now, you can live stream it on YouTube, and they're at some awesome locations. Some of the scenery that they have in the background is pretty awe-inspiring, actually. But it's funny that you mentioned Keiichi Tsuchiya. So obviously, being a race car driver, had access to plenty of cool things to play with, but his toy of choice was an AE86 Corolla. What do you think? Do you think that we need lots of power in drifting, or do you think that it comes down to chassis?
1: Well, I think chassis particularly in terms of, you know, I suppose it depends on the track a little bit, but I think it's as much as horsepower is a big thing in any sort of motorsport, chassis is important, if not more.
2: I mean, it's interesting because you look at, obviously, the origins of drift coming out of Japan and, of course, featuring a lot of the, you know, the older model Japanese cars. But, you know, we've just talked about how, you know, that North America has embraced drifting as well. And, of course, that's a significantly different type of car that you're, you know, putting through drift paces. I remember at one point the Chrysler Corporation had their Mopar Performance and they were using, you know, big Chrysler 300s and Dodge Challengers and that, which are, it's a huge beast of a car compared to, you know, an old old school 86 or an old Nissan Silvia or something along those lines. But it just goes to show that, I mean, they have that interest in wanting to be involved in that level of motorsport. And, you know, and they're investing quite heavily in doing that with just different breed of car altogether. It's incredible.
1: Yeah. I think the variety of cars used in drifting, if you look over the years, as you say, over the last 20-odd years, you know, you've got your Nissan Silvias, Toyota, the 86 Corollas, all the way through to, in Australia, there's people who use Commodores, Falcons, anything. People drift with anything they can get their hands on. And I think that's, we were talking before in the MRA segment about access to motorsport. Drifting is a way for anyone to get involved with any car they've got.
2: Yeah, I mean, historically, from memory, it was always a rear-wheel drive-based platform, but I think you can actually start to see a lot more front-wheel drive cars in drifting now as well.
0: Yeah, there's a couple of cool videos out on YouTube of Civics in drifting competitions. Certainly evolved from the days of the old Macca's trays under the rear wheels, but it's pretty cool. I think there's probably still a fraternity out there that don't believe front-wheel drive cars can drift, but I've got to get my golf up and running and go out in the skid pan, have a bit of a play.
1: Well, that's one thing. One thing you can do a lot of at Sydney Motorsport Park is drifting, you know, not only with events but also the skid pan. Most days of the week, and at the very least most weekends, there's drifting of some sort that you can go and do there.
0: Absolutely, and I think it's not just the guys who want to go drifting and compete. I think it's also really helpful to learn car control. So in Scandinavia, like Sweden, Finland, they learn how to drive on snowy roads, wet roads. They have to learn that defensive driving. I really think that drifting and the Australian Drift School actually can offer that to young drivers and some of the listeners out there, going out there and actually learning what the car feels like at the edge of exceeding the grip, actually, before they're out in the road and it catches them out by surprise.
2: 100%. And it's funny you mentioned drift school. I think when we were having some conversation before, there was actually an all-female drifting school coming up. So again, you know, we talk about, you know, motorsport in general, and historically, usually people think, oh, it's a male-dominated sport. And of course, it's far from that in this day and age, where there's, you know, a lot more female participation. And that's just great to be able to offer all these different forms of motorsport now to females as well.
0: Yeah, that's it's definitely becoming more and more widespread throughout all of motorsport. Not just behind the wheel, I'm seeing a lot more female engineers, female mechanics. It's really is great to see, actually.
1: Well, even, you know, in terms of female participation, and to link it, obviously drifting has a relationship with rallying. One of the greatest rally drivers of all time, Michelle Mouton, was, you know, particularly in the Group B era in the early 80s, she was in the top five in the world in terms of out-and-out skill. And, you know, so that there's no barrier for, you know, especially when it says coming to women in drifting.
0: Yeah, correct. And she took on Pikes Peak from memory. I don't know if I could ever do that. Certainly love to, but I think when it comes to crunch time, I'd be too scared and I'd be sick that day.
2: No, absolutely. But no, it's just really important, I think, you highlight, like I said, you know, where we've seen, you know, the evolution of, you know, people in Scandinavia learning, you know, driving skill. They apply that to rally racing, which is why we see them being such amazing rally drivers that part of the world. And same with Japan with the drifting. It's just, you know, the car control and, you know, and that's something like I think Japanese culturally always embrace. So it's just great that they've shared that now with the rest of us.
0: Yeah, definitely. But I think we're going to have to put a feather in this one, boys, and we're going to have to move on. So coming up next is King of the Mountain by Midnight Oil. 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

0: That was King of the Mountain by Midnight Oil on SWR 99.9 Sydney's West. You're listening to Before the Green Flag Drops. I'm with Luke and Peter. My name is Kevin. Boys, we're wrapping up our first show. How do you think we went?
1: Well, you know, the only way is up. But no, we're doing all right. There's a lot to talk about, a lot in motorsport to talk about. We've got a lot of ground to cover. You know, there's so much, particularly in Western Sydney motorsport. Sydney's got such a rich heritage of motorsport, and Western Sydney, obviously, we've got Sydney Motorsport Park. If you expand a bit further west, obviously, we had Oran Park, Emeroo the other way, things like that. They say that the centre of motorsport in recent years has been sort of, you know, down in Melbourne or up in Queensland, but Sydney motorsport has such a rich history, and it's still very strong, and this gives us a chance to highlight it.
2: Yeah, no, I definitely agree with that, Luke. I remember when I first started learning about Australian motorsport, you know, Emeroo Park was, you know, alive and well, and same with Oran Park. And I know, unfortunately, in that time, you know, both those tracks have disappeared, but we still seem to thrive, even with Sydney Motorsport Park and that whole complex there with the speedway, the dragway, you know, and even some of the other smaller circuits that we have, you know, with the skid pan and everything like that. So it's just great that we've still got access to an incredible motorsport facility for a variety of things. But even beyond that, I mean, we've got karting just over the mountain. We're into Bathurst. You know, we've got hill climb circuits. We've got Motorconas and that. So it's great. And that just gives us a lot more to talk about as we continue to evolve with this show as well.
0: Yeah, definitely. I think we're a different breed here in Sydney. I think that we do a good job, especially if you go out to the New South Wales Motor Race Championships or MRA, as we discussed earlier tonight. There's always some pretty good fields out there and a lot of personalities.
2: No, 100%. And, you know, and hopefully we'll be able to bring some of those personalities as we, like I said, continue on the show. We can, you know, look at bringing some people potentially in the studio. We could have some interviews in that to help, you know, give some great coverage for you guys, our listeners.
0: Yeah, I think that would be awesome. I guess we've got to get our backsides trackside and go out there and meet some people and see who we can convince to come in.
1: Well, we can start with Sunday, MRA, Sydney Motorsport Park. I almost messed up there, called it Eastern Creek, of course, Sydney Motorsport Park these days. But, you know, it is a great circuit, and it's something that, you know, a lot of people, I don't think, don't respect how good of a circuit it is, the access you get, the amount of things that are there. And as Peter was saying, this gives us a chance to really highlight what we've got.
0: Well, for me, I think Sydney Motorsport Park's main advantage is its proximity. It's close to everything. It's not out in the sticks. It's got a lot of infrastructure around it. And as you said, Pete, you know, dragway, speedway just down the road. It really is the motorsport hub of New South Wales.
2: Yeah, and look, it's protected as well. We don't have housing developments nearby to worry about. We've got the Prospect Reservoir on the other side, so it's in a great little location, so we're quite fortunate with what we've got there.
0: Absolutely. So who's going out to the track this weekend?
2: Might see if I could pop out on Sunday. Might be a busy weekend, but we'll see if we can make some time. I've been kind of upsold a little bit on the Alfa Romeo grid that you've mentioned, Luke, so might be worth a check.
1: Yeah, definitely Eastern Creek Sunday. Sydney Motorsport Park Sunday, and I'll be there cheering on any Ford product, and Josh Buchan.
2: Ah, well done. Yes.
0: Well, I think you guys are twisting my arm. I think I'll have to meet you out there, and I'll definitely have to back Josh Buchan and Barrick against the Fords just because, you know, a little bit of banter. But guys, I think we're going to call that. Not bad for our first week, I don't think. Yep. So, all right. We're going to finish this up and, we'll catch you guys next week on SWR 99.9.

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8: Welcome to On The Mic With Mike. My name is Matthew. I'm filling in as the host tonight as Michael is away. But I'd like to give a big heads up to that new show that just started tonight on SWR 99.9 Sydney's West with Pete, Luke and Kevin, When the Green Flag Drops. That's a great show. I'm looking forward to plenty more episodes from those guys. That's every Tuesday night from 7pm to 8pm. So, and it sounds like a great show, test show, that's for sure here. And but tonight on the mic with Mike, my name is Matthew. I'm the host of Conversations That Matter. And tonight I'm talking about powerchair football as the Australian Powerroos are playing, heading overseas to Argentina. And that will be, they'll be taking place from the 19th of October to the 24th of October. So it's definitely, it's all football World Cup fever, that's for sure. If you're already cheering on the Socceroos, well, you can definitely cheer on another Australian team. That's the Powerroos taking place in Argentina. That brings together the best 10 national powerchair football teams. The Australian Powerroos are definitely ready to take on that challenge. And there will be teams from France, England, Italy, Belgium, Denmark, the United States of America, Argentina, Uruguay, Japan, and they'll be battling out for the 2026 FIFA, that's FIPFA, Powerchair Football World Cup Trophy. It's great to see these amazing, sporting athletes who are heading over there, and I wish all the players the best of luck. I wish all their carers, their amazing supportive team, all the best. But a little bit about what is powerchair football. Well, it's pretty much a soccer ball that's probably twice or three times the size of a regular soccer ball. There are men and women, as well as kids that play as well. I'll definitely put a lot of links as well to those who are located in New South Wales with the New South Wales Powerchair Football Association, as well as the Australian Powerchair Football Association, and where you can find your local organisation to get involved. And they've got there's a chair that's made in the US. It's called Strike Force. They've got a guard around their chair, and basically there's about roughly five players on that field and you can't have two of the same team on one of the opposite team with that ball. It's a 2-on-1. I was very fortunate to be a referee of that sport. It was a great sport for that many years, but I love supporting the amazing athletes who are heading overseas to Argentina to go play for Australia. It's a great honour and a great achievement when you achieve that goal to play for your country. I'll be looking forward to seeing those streams. I know from looking at the times I've seen, they're quite early matches for Australia, but I'll definitely be looking forward to seeing the Australian team in those results as well. It's definitely a great sport to watch. It's one of those things where once you see that goal go in, it just gets you on your feet. It's one of those great, amazing achievements to see those players achieve. And there are a lot of players who have played a lot of Australian caps for Australia. And I'm just wishing the whole entire team the best luck. You can find out more information as well. The Australian Powaroos have got their own Facebook page. It's just Australian Powaroos. I'll definitely, which have been tagged in my most recent post on the Conversations That Matter page. Definitely check that out. But we're going to get into some music here on SWR 99.9 Sydney's West. I'm your host, Matthew, filling in for Michael Geelan tonight for On The Mic With Mike. Here's Adore by Amy Shark. 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

That there was Tones and I, and you're listening to On the Mic with Mike. My name is Matthew. I'm filling in for Michael Geelan tonight, but I'm the host of Conversations That Matter that follows On the Mic with Mike from 9 p.m. to 10 p.m. every Tuesday night here on SWA 99.9 Sydney's West. Tonight I'm speaking about the Australian Powerous, who are playing in Argentina this year for the Powerchair Football World Cup, where the players that are representing Australia, I'm wishing them all the best of luck over there, and I'm wishing them all the best results for all their matches as well. They're playing from the 19th of October to the 24th of October this year, and they're heading over to Argentina. So it's a great big achievement when you do get to play for your country, and it's always a great honour when you can achieve that goal as well. But I'd like to say tonight I'm filling in for Michael Geelan, but it's also great seeing these amazing players. As I used to referee the sport, Powerchair Football, and some of those guys were very young, and now to see that they're in their teens and they're getting older, it's just great to see that some of those players who once were just beginners, now that they're to senior level, and to see that they're achieving their dreams and goals, and it's an amazing achievement as well. But yeah, it's just great to see the sport grow and that recognition as well for those players as well. And no matter what the team formation is in any team, really, is the most important thing is they have a go, they have a crack, and they get those wins that they need to get up there to definitely achieve those goals that they want as well. But tonight we're talking about that Powerchair Football, and it's an amazing sport to watch. You can find out more information. I'll definitely put some links up to the Australian Powerous Facebook page as well on the Conversations That Matter Facebook page, and there'll be plenty of links as well that you can put regarding that. But I'll make sure there's plenty of links to find out where information, as well as your local leagues, because there are plenty around all the different states in Australia as well. But we're going to get into some music here on SWA 99.9 Sydney's West, here on and you're listening to On the Mic with Mike with your host Matthew, and here's Lose Control by Teddy Swims on SWA 99.9 Sydney's West.

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2: You're listening to On The Mic With Mike. My name is Matthew. I'm filling in for Michael Geelan tonight. Tonight on The Mic With Mike here on SWA 99.9 Sydney's West, I'm talking about power chair football as the Australian Pararoos are heading over to Argentina from the 19th of October to the 24th of October and versing 10 other nations in that category there. And it's definitely a great opportunity as we're currently in World Cup fever season as the Socceroos are currently playing at the moment, and they're versing Egypt this weekend. So you've got even more football to get excited about as the Australian Pararoos are playing in powerchair football. And for those who might not be familiar with powerchair football, there's a chair called a strike force, and that chair can go upwards of 10 kilometres an hour. So it's very quick, and it's a chair that's a lot of players get. It's from USA, but they get all modified for them. It's all customizable for them, so it fits them great. But it's one of those. It's majority of the players do have that sport chair. And of course, through like the New South Wales Powerchair Football Association, I used to referee that sport. I know that through fundraising and grant, it's amazing to see those opportunities where those loan chairs are available as well. I've put up a link that has the Australian Powerchair Football Association website, and it's the Get Involved link, and it has all the local leagues that are currently running powerchair football in different states. And so if you can find your local one in your for your state, that's where you can find how to get involved as well. And the nations that will be competing in that tournament, Powerchair Football World Cup, hosted by FIFA, that's FIFA, FIFA, and it will be France, England, Italy, Belgium, Denmark, United States of America, Argentina, Uruguay, Japan, and Australia. It's great to see these amazing nations ballot out. As we're currently already got a current World Cup, it's even amazing to have another World Cup for power chair football. So it's definitely going to be exciting. They are going to be live streamed, but of course the times are definitely going to be different for Australia. I know they're going to be quite early matches, but I'll definitely put up a link and share a post of the pool, the draw that has been drawn for the teams, so you'll be able to see where Australia are playing. So it's definitely looking forward to that as well. And as I've said, I'm wishing all those players all the best of luck overseas, all their carers, supporters. I know how hard it is and all the work and fundraising that goes involved to get players overseas. And I'm just wishing you all the best with everything, and just wishing you an amazing time, as well as all the success in all your matches as well. And it's definitely a great thing I look forward to, that's for sure. Seeing these players, and I know a lot of some of those players who, when they were very young, and I started refereeing when I was about 13, 14 years old in that sport, and then I've stopped just because life as you get older happens, and sometimes you just need that breakaway. But I'm always supportive of these amazing players, just to see. It's just great to see their journey and following them in that sporting journey as well, to see their success. And I'm wishing them all the best over there in Argentina. And as I said, when the Powerchair, the Australian Sliders were playing, make friends and have a great time as well over there. Because if it's your first time travelling overseas and you're playing for your country, I think that's an amazing achievement as well. And you enjoy those moments as well. We're going to get into some music here with Taylor Swift, Shake It Off. You're listening to On The Mic With Mike here. My name's Matthew. I'm filling in for Michael Geelan here on SWA 99.9, Sydney's West.

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My name is Matthew here on SWA 99.9 Sydney's West. My name is Matthew. I'm filling in for Michael Geelan tonight. And tonight on The Mic with Mike, we're talking about power chair football as the Australian Powerroos are taking on the 10 other nations at the FIFA Power Chair Football World Cup that's taking place in Argentina from the 19th to the 24th of October this year. So it's all World Cup fever, that's for sure. You've got the Socceroos playing Egypt this weekend, but later this year in October, you can see more football action with Australian Powerroos taking on multiple nations that include France, England, Italy, Belgium, Denmark, the United States of America, Argentina, Uruguay, Japan, and of course Australia in that mix there. They'll be taking battling it out for the 2026 FIFA Power Chair Football World Cup trophy. I'm wishing all the players, the support team, the coaching staff, everyone, all the best with travel and everything heading overseas. As I know from experience in 2018 at the Power Chair Hockey World Cup, how much there is to go into this. So I'm wishing you all the best, but I'm also wishing the Australian Powerroos all the best in their results, that's for sure. It's definitely going to be a cracker of matches. Of course, from what I've seen some of the times, of course, they'll be in Argentina local time. So a lot of those matches are going to be quite early matches, but it's definitely going to be all worth it to support our amazing Aussie Powerroos in their journey towards, of course, achieving that World Cup. And so it's a great sport. I was very fortunate to referee that sport for a couple of years and see these amazing players and seeing them grow and the experience grow with it as well. And it's an amazing sport. Basically, power chair football, it's a wheelchair, a strike force. They have a bar that's in front of them, like a bar in front of their legs. That's how they hit the ball and pass it and, of course, score those goals and take corners as well. And it's pretty much think of a regular soccer ball by about times two or times three the size of that that they're hitting around the field. Now, there's a rule I know from my referee days, and it's still, in the sport, and that is you can't have two of the same team members attacking a player who the opposite team player that has the ball. So if, say, you and your teammate actually get close to the opposition team player that has that ball, it's pretty much a two-on-one in that other team. Had the ball in possession basically gets a free hit from that. So it's a lot of that I remember back in the day was happening quite frequently, and it's definitely a sport you will want to watch. And sometimes if they don't get that ball perfectly, sometimes they might bash into the opposition's guard or even their own teammate's guard. And I can say from experience that getting hit by one of those guards is not fun. It can leave quite a length, hefty bruise, that's for sure. But yeah, it's an amazing sport just to see and to watch as well. So as I've put on the Conversations That Matter Facebook page, there's a link of Get Involved link, and that's from the Australian Power Chair Football Association link, and you'll be able to see all the if you're interstate or if you're in New South Wales, all the different state organisations that look after organising power chair football. So it's definitely a great sport to get involved and get your activity out each weekend, that's for sure. And as well, there's many of opportunities as well that they do through club championships, nationals as well. And different levels and events. And there's lots of information on the Australian Power Chair Football Association's website, as well as the New South Wales Power Chair Football Association's website. I'll put a link to that as well. But there's plenty of information on the website and how to get involved as well. And it's a great sport, that's for sure. And there's different members from state of Queensland, Victoria, Canberra, WA, and South Australia, as well as New South Wales as well. And so there's plenty of it's just a great sport to just watch and see. And I'm just more it's always
I'm following these most of the guys' journey from when they were young guys. They were younger than me, and then just to see most of the guys are either finishing high school onto uni, and it's just amazing to see their journey progress in life, and as well the times where I see that they're representing their country as well. So it's just always very fortunate just to see the amazing achievements that they're achieving as well. We're going to get into some music here on SWA 99.9 Sydney's West with Peking Duck here with a little bit featuring Tommy Trash here. 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My name is Matthew. I'm filling in for Michael Geelan here on SWA 99.9 Sydney's West.

0: You're listening to On The Mic with Mike. My name is Matthew. I'm filling in for Michael Gielan tonight here on SWR 99.9 Sydney's West. That there was Jason Derulo with The Other Side. Tonight on The Mic with Mike, I'm talking about the power chair, the Australian power chair football team who are heading over to Argentina in October from the 19th of October to the 24th of October as Argentina is the host nation, but they'll be versing against other nations as well, such as France, England, Italy, Belgium, Denmark, the United States of America, Uruguay, Japan, and as well. I'll put up some links as well to the draw that has been announced, and I'm wishing the Powaroos all the best in all their stages, in the pool stages as well, all the wherever they get up to in it. I'm just proud to see, you know, that team just do well in everything, and that's the thing I think is that I'm just wishing them all the best of success in all their games, all their matches, and against all their opponents as well. But as I said, when I was talking about the Australian Power Chair Hockey on Conversations That Matter, was that I just wish those teams or the players that are representing Australia just have some fun as well while you're over there. I think it's if it's your first time heading overseas and as well as representing Australia, have some fun and have a great time, that's for sure. It's a great opportunity when you get to represent your nation, that's for sure. And it's great. We're in the middle of, you know, World Cup fever where the Socceroos are playing Egypt this weekend to secure their ticket to the round of 16. So definitely there's plenty of more football coming, and that's the Powaroos heading over to Argentina and they'll be playing from the 19th to the 24th of October this year. So there's plenty of more to support our Aussie teams, and that's the Powerchair Football Powaroos. So I'm wishing you guys all the best. All the players, support staffs, coaches, everyone that's heading over there, I'm wishing you all the best and all the success in all your matches, that's for sure, heading over there. But it's just a pleasure and just great to see those amazing players. And as I mentioned earlier, I refereed that sport for a couple of years, and to see those players from when they were little kids now, some of them have, you know, in high school or even have graduated high school and gone on to university and graduated in their degrees and field as well. And it's just amazing to see their own journey as well as their sporting journey as well. And I love seeing that. It's just amazing to see that as well. But we're going to get into another song here on SWR 99.9 Sydney's West with by Macklemore, Chant, featuring Tones and I here. You're listening to On The Mic With Mike. My name's Matthew. I'm filling in for Michael Gielan tonight here on SWR 99.9 Sydney's West.
1: They told me that I vanished. They told me that I had it. They told me that I'm gone. I told them don't panic. When you've done it this long and you've seen magic, and you know it won't kill you even when the whole world doubts it. This is my moment. They can't take my talent. They can't take my stripes.

0: 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Swah.
1: You're listening to On The Mic With Mike. My name is Matthew. I'm filling in for Michael Geelan tonight. And I'm the host of Conversations That Matter that follows On The Mic With Mike from 9pm to 10pm every Tuesday night here on SWA 99.9 Sydney's West. Tonight I'm talking about the Powerchair Football World Cup as we're in the midst of World Cup fever with the Socceroos playing this weekend against Egypt. It's an early game. I think it's at 3am or 4am this Saturday morning. So I definitely know a lot of people will be waking up early for that game to see if Australia proceed on to the round of 16. And speaking of another World Cup, there's the Powerchair Football World Cup with the Australian Powerous playing in Argentina from the 19th to the 24th of October this year. I've just put up on the Conversations That Matter Facebook page as well the draw that Australia will be playing. So you can see all the different, basically it's the entire match draw from start to all the way up until, of course, the semis, where they'll be decided after all those pool games get played as well. And but you can see there who Australia will be playing in the lead up as well. And I'm wishing the Australian Powerous all the best at the World Cup in October. And I've put some information as well. If you would like to get involved with your to find a local your local league for Powerchair Football in your state, I've put up a link that as well that leads you to the Australian Powerchair Football Association website, where it's got the get involved link, and you can see for each of the different states as well. And you've got all the different organisations that look after that, including Queensland Powerchair Football Association in Queensland. In Victoria, it's the Powerchair Sports Victoria. In Canberra, it's Capital Football. In WA, it's the Western Electric Sporting Association. And in South Australia, it's the SA Powerchair Football. And then in New South Wales is the New South Wales Powerchair Football Association. And it's and of course there is the longest running Powerchair Football Association association in Australia, with five clubs: the Newcastle Jets, Sydney FC, Western Sydney Wanderers, Hills United FC, and Football St George, which they compete in the Premiership and Championship competitions. So as I've put that link up there, you'll be able to find plenty of information. There's lots of information on their website there, and how to get involved in Powerchair Football as well. But I'd like to say a big thank you to Michael Geelan for allowing me to fill in for him tonight. Don't forget to stick around, as you'll get to hear me on Conversations That Matter, where I'll be talking about my own personal mental health journey. And just a reminder, on Conversations That Matter, they're all my own thoughts, opinions and experience with anything that I speak about on Conversations That Matter. So I'll see you around. So definitely stick around for that. But again, a big thank you to Michael Geelan for letting me fill in for his show tonight. So you got 2 hours of Matt instead of just the usual 1 hour from 9pm to 10pm, that's for sure. But again, I say a big congratulations to the Australian Powerous team. I'm wishing the Aussie Powerous all the best in all their games in October. And I'm wishing them all the best along their journey as well, getting over there to play in Argentina as well. And I'm wishing their parents, supporters, carers, whoever's heading over to Argentina for the Australian Powerous team, wishing you all the best and all the success as well, as well as the Powerous all the best and success in all their matches as well. I'll see ya. Bye for now.
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West. You're listening to Conversations That Matter here. I'm your host, Matthew, and tonight on Conversations That Matter, where I talk about my mental health journey, as well as talking about mental health and grief with guests, I'd like to say a big thank you to Beck, my guest last week, as it was an amazing interview to see her journey as well. And I think it's one of those things in life is that it's always great to have an amazing people and have their stories be told, because I think we can see that people can change and learn through life, and there are people who are willing to help you along that journey. And it was great having Beck Hambrook, who was the 2025 Certificate 4 in Community Services New South Wales winner at the New South Wales Training Awards. And it's great to see just the overall impact that people can have from her journey of DV violence as a young child, and then incarcerated on drug abuse charges, and then turning that around, getting out of prison, and then going into community services and wanting to help others in their life as well. I think that's an amazing journey. And I just say a big thank you to Beck Hambrook, who was my guest last week on Conversations That Matter. It was a powerful journey for me, because I feel when you hear someone else's journey, it can help inspire you, as well as make others know that you can. There is help out there, and you can turn your life around it, no matter what avenue you are in life as well. Just a reminder, anything I speak tonight or here on SWAR 99.9 Sydney's West and Conversations That Matter with your host Matthew are all my own thoughts, opinions and experience. With anything I speak about tonight here on SWAR 99.9 Sydney's West and Conversations That Matter with your host Matthew, all my own thoughts, opinions and experience with anything I speak about tonight here. And an organisation you can reach out to in a time of crisis is Lifeline Australia. They're available 24/7 via 13 11 14. That's 13 11 14. And if your life is in danger, do call 000. If your life is in danger, do call 000. And I'm talking about my own mental health update, because I feel like it's a good time since the last one. And for me, I'm just trying to get better at it in terms of, I think the biggest thing is listening, of course, in life, and listening to those and not interjecting. And that's the biggest challenge I have in my life. And it's always, it's not an uphill battle, but there's always going to be ups and downs in life. I think a lot of the time we feel that it's always like a fairy tale, what we see in, say a fairy tale movie, but really life is not a linear, it's not a straight line. There's going to be ups, there's going to be downs, there's going to be moments where you feel like you're hitting a brick wall. There's going to be moments where you feel like it's Groundhog Day. And there have been those moments when I lost my older brother, Daniel, in 2019. He was age 21. I was age 17. He passed away from Duchenne muscular dystrophy. My brother, that moment when I lost my older brother, it hit like a ton of bricks, and I felt like moments. And there have been moments where I feel like I'm reliving it. And that moment of when the doctor basically told my parents, my sister and myself that they couldn't do much any further. And it is one of those hardest moments when you hear that news that there's not much else they can do. But he was an amazing light in our life, but he showed me how to live life. He didn't let his disability stop him. He wasn't in a wheelchair until he was about roughly 12 or 13 years old. And, I was it was hard being a carer because I was trying to enjoy my life, enjoy my teen years, but I loved him to bits. He was the most amazing brother I ever had, because he showed me what planning, just doing stuff, no matter what it was, just having a fun day, because he showed me that you can't just let life stop you because of one certain thing in life. He showed me that there are many ways to enjoy life at every corner, at every moment. He also showed me how to just, when it comes to work or comes to anything in life, that you can add it to a toolkit.
Even if you've still got that skill there, you can upskill and gain more, because there have been moments in my life where he showed me that, hey, you know, even though I know this skill, I'm going to go further with it. And that's the biggest thing takeaway I took out of his life, and I apply it every day, is that even though you may have something already in your life, and no matter what it is, whatever the skill set is, you can always learn more. And that's the thing as well. You can apply it in your day-to-day life. Of it might be where something you from another job, and you bring it across to another job as well. Or maybe it's from when you've had a conversation with someone, an uncomfortable conversation, any type of conversation, really, where you've taken something away from that conversation and you can use that in your day-to-day life. And I think that's the biggest thing, is we need to have these conversations. We're such conservationless people. I butchered that word there, but what I meant was we're such needing conversation, needing communication, needing community. And if there's an organisation out there, definitely go to it. There are amazing organisations that do amazing work. And it just showed me that you don't realize, you may think, oh, no, I won't use that ever again, you know, or put it away. But you don't realize that sometimes those things that you've learned, it may have been 5 years, 10 years, how many of the years or months or days, you don't, like, there are some things I still use that I took away from my TAFE courses that I did in 2020, 2021. Even 6 years later, or 5 years later, I'm still, even in radio, I use them, stuff from entertainment days. And that was nearly, we're looking back, that's almost like 7 years ago that I did entertainment in high school. It would be about 6 years ago, because when I started it. And I think that's the thing we don't realize in life, is that you're always going to bring those skills back. Even if it was something you did 20 years ago, you don't realize how important it is. But I say, we've got to have these conversations as well, and honest, raw conversations with our friends, even if it's just a 5 minute walk or talk on the phone. I think that's the biggest thing, is that just to have that talk with our friends. We don't realize just having a phone call, because you can hear the rawness. You can hear, even, you know, you're hearing it tonight with my own voice, and this is my honest, raw. This is the purpose of this show, has always been the honest and rawness of it. I don't like scripted. I don't like, of course, I'm happy, you know, if you want some questions ahead, but this show, I always prefer the rawness and authenticity of a conversation, because it brings out so much. You don't realize how these conversations are so important, even if you haven't. Even if you're having a laugh with

the reels, you know, to the group. But I think this is the biggest thing, is having those video chats or those calls with friends and family. They're so important. You're listening to Conversations That Matter here on SWA 99.9 Sydney's West. We're going to get into some music here with Kingfisher. I Cried, I Wept, here on SWA 99.9 Sydney's West.

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2: You're listening to Conversations That Matter here. My name is Matthew, and tonight on Conversations That Matter, where I talk about mental health and grief, just a reminder, anything I speak tonight here on SWA 99.9 Sydney's West and Conversations That Matter with your host Matthew are all my own thoughts, opinions and experience with any topics expressed here tonight on SWA 99.9 Sydney's West and Conversations That Matter with your host Matthew. Just before we had that song, My Hero by Foo Fighters, I was talking about my own journey, my mental health update, but also how my brother really showed me that we can add into our toolkit in life with anything in it, with our toolkit, and how we can also use that in our it's just hitting a little bit here talking about my brother. Even though it's been 7 years, it's and as they say, you know, grief is that never ending love for the ones we love. And that's so true. And I send my deepest love and condolences to anyone who is currently going through a loss at this current moment, or, you know, recently, months, years, doesn't matter how long it's been, you know, it's always there. And of course, grief is that never-ending love for the people we love. But as I was saying, my brother, he showed me that even if you have something, you know, a certificate, whatever it is, it doesn't always have to be a certificate, because that toolkit, I've learned to put in my toolkit is experiences or conversations with people, and I've taken away stuff from that. And I think that's the biggest thing, having these conversations with our friends, maybe over the phone, via text. We need to, I feel for me that works is having that phone call. And we've got to communicate and stay in touch with our friends, our family, co-workers. You don't realise how important this is, because communication and staying in touch is so important for people. And there are people who feel like they're alone, but let me tell you, if we as friends, co-workers, whoever it is, if we can keep talking to them and asking them, how are you really going? Because a lot of people, we go, oh, I'm fine, I'm fine. Really, if I was to ask, how are you really going, and asking, you know, draw, because that's the thing. We can say we're fine, especially over text. That's the biggest thing. I think a lot of us go, oh, I'm fine over text. And this is the biggest thing. We all have this burden, and I've had it for years, where I felt like I didn't want to tell anyone how I was truly feeling in that moment. And it was the worst feeling in the world, because I felt so alone, because I didn't want to tell anyone. I didn't want to be a burden. I didn't want to put pressure on my friends. But then when I started opening up and I started sharing how I was truly feeling, you know, doesn't matter what mood I was feeling in, I felt a weight off my shoulder. And this is the thing, is that if you know your friends are well, you've got a great friend group, co-worker, whoever it is, but this is the thing, you got to know that they're going to be there for you through thick and thin, and maybe a loved one, a partner, whoever it is in your life, that you can share that, and that there is no ridicule, or there's no, and that's the biggest thing in my life, is that I am an open book. I like to share things. I like to share how I'm truly going in that moment. And for years, I used to hide it. I used to think, oh, no one would care. No one in my friend group would care. I used to hide it for years. And this is the biggest thing, is a lot of us, we're wearing masks. We have multiple masks, and our true self doesn't reveal itself until we hit that head on the pillow. And, you know, we all, and our body relaxes, because a lot of time we've got masks when we're out with friends, we've got that mask on. We've got the mask when we're at work. We've got the mask when we're out with a sport group or hobby group, whatever it is, you know, or group association, whatever it is, friendship group. There's multiple masks that we wear in different scenarios. And I was one of those people that used to wear that mask so frequently. There are certain moments where I'm still, unfortunately, feeling like that people don't want me to answer. And I have that, unfortunately, annoying little voice in my mind that always telling me, the negative voice that's saying, oh, they don't want to hear this, they don't want to hear this. And I think this is the thing I'm learning, is that I got to break free from that. I got to tell people how I'm feeling, even if it feels annoying. And this is the thing, we need to have these uncomfortable conversations. If we care, we love, and we have so much deep sympathy for our friends or whoever it is having this conversation with, we got to learn to listen. And sometimes we can't resolve our friend's problem. And I know we care so much about that friend or whoever it is, that we just care about them so much. We just want to wrap them in bubble wrap and, you know, never let them go. But this is the thing in life. is that you got to let people experience stuff because they won't build themselves and they won't grow if they don't experience the stuff, if you just keep them forever. And you got to have these conversations. And as the friend, we just got to listen and sometimes zip our lip and don't come up with a resolution. And I'm still learning that. We're still, you know, we're humans. We're not robots. We're not AI. We can't perfect sentences, you know, but we can't perfect anything. And that's what I feel. I love a raw, honest conversation over a scripted one, that's for sure. And I think this is the thing in life is that human connection is so much more meaningful than, you know, a robot or that type of connection. We need so much human connection and we need to be there for our friends. Just a reminder, these are all my own thoughts, opinions and experience with anything you hear on SWA 99.9 Sydney's West and Conversations That Matter with your host Matthew. These are all my own thoughts, opinions and experience with any subjects or topics here on SWA 99.9 Sydney's West and Conversations That Matter with your host Matthew. If you're in need of a crisis, you can reach out to Lifeline Australia via their 24/7 crisis support line, which is 13 11 14. That's 13 11 14. If your life is in danger, do call 000. If your life is in danger, do call 000. We're going to get into some music here with Ray, Where Is My Husband? And that's probably what my wife, Sammy, is saying every Tuesday night when I'm here at SWA. You're listening to Conversations That Matter here with your host, Matthew. And this is Where Is My Husband by Ray here on SWA 99.9, Sydney's West.

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1: You're listening to Conversations That Matter here with your host, Matthew. And tonight on Conversations That Matter, where we talk about mental health and grief, I've been talking about how my own mental health update, as well as the importance of how we can add into our toolkit, but also having those important conversations with our friends, family, co-workers, whoever it is, and as the listener that we just listen. And I love the saying, though, of if someone's stuck in the mud, don't pull them out. Instead, sit in the mud with them. And I think that's a great saying. The, you know, if someone is stuck in that wet mud, don't pull them out. You sit in that wet mud with them and you just listen. And I think that's the biggest thing is that a lot of us, we love and we care so deeply about our friends that we don't realize that just as listeners, we can just listen to that person who's having whatever is going on. And that's the biggest thing is that sometimes we don't want resolution. We don't want an easy fix right then and there. Sometimes we just want to vent and get whatever we need off our chest. But as friends, loved ones, whatever the relationship dynamic is, sometimes we just care so deeply about those people in our lives that we just go, okay, I'm just going to, you know, give you the answers. And sometimes in life, though, we do have to learn our own way as well, correct? But sometimes, of course, we can just learn by listening and being that listener in that person's life as well. And we don't realize how important that is. And I'm still learning. I'm only 25 and, you know, you're learning every day in your life. And each day you grow and each day is a new day. And that's for sure. You're always going to learn different things in your life. And I love that toolbox analogy that I've spoken on previously is that it's so true that we can take things in our toolbox and there can be multiple toolboxes. It's like, you know, what you see a lot of tradies have is the multiple, you know, different layer toolboxes. And I do agree that it's so true that you can have a life toolbox, you can have a mental health toolbox, you can also have, you know, a work toolbox, and there's those different things, layers. And it's so true of the different layers in life is that what you might put in your life toolbox might be different to your mental health toolbox, and what you might put in your work toolbox will be different to, you know, your life and mental health toolbox. And I think those are the things that we can take in it to our lives. And the biggest thing I always say to people I know and love is that no matter what in your life, if you're going to have, you know, if there's opportunities for work, whatever it is that there are going to be times where, you know, a new opportunity arises and you go for that. And there are going to be bigger challenges that you might face that you weren't expecting in that new role. And that's the thing in life is that you can take those toolboxes and those tools and add them to the toolbox. And that's the thing, a lot of us, we rely on our old reliable tool, the one that, you know, is probably, you know, running down a bit but still gets the job done. And I think that's the thing as well is that we can always take a new tool and learn to adapt and use both the old reliable as well as the new tool. It's like, you know, how there's different drill bits or different, you know, bits out there and different attachments for those different bits out there in life. And I think that's so true that it's life as well. There's going to be different things, different tools for different circumstances in life. And that's when we can't control it. We don't know, we can't predict it. And you can prepare for as much as possible. But the biggest thing is, I think, is that if we've got people in our corner, we've got a friend, a family member, whoever it is, and we can just have a 5-minute chat and they can just listen to us, I think that's the best thing in the world, because at least they're there for you and they can listen to anything at that time. And I think in any moment, if you've got someone and they're willing to listen and let you be heard, I think that's the biggest thing as well. We're going to get to some music here on SWA 99.9 Sydney's West. We're going to get into Midnight Sky by Miley Cyrus here. 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
2: 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And just a reminder, anything I've spoken about tonight here on SWA 99.9 Sydney's West and Conversations That Matter with your host, Matthew, have been all my own thoughts, opinions and experience with any topics or subjects spoken tonight here on SWA 99.9 Sydney's West and Conversations That Matter with your host, Matthew. If you need to speak to someone in a time of a crisis, you can reach out to Lifeline Australia via their 24/7 crisis support line, which is 13 11 14. That's 13 11 14. If your life is in danger, do call 000. If your life is in danger, do call 000. And tonight on Conversations That Matter, I've been talking about my own mental health update, as well as we really need the reason of talking with our friends and speaking with our friends about any subject. I did speak upon before we had that song there by Southern Sons. I was speaking about how even I've had years where I felt like I was a burden. I didn't want to reach out to my friends. I didn't want to do any, like, tell people what was going on in my life. And this is the thing, I think, if you are feeling like you need to tell someone, tell someone. I think it's the biggest important thing is to tell people how you're really feeling. And I say to those who are friends, family, keep checking in with your friends or whoever it is in your life. Keep checking regularly in with them. And I know a lot of us, we say, oh, I'm fine over text because that's the easiest way, the easiest option. And I know that can be at times, but as those who are asking our friends, we ask, just say, hey, how are you really going? And ask again, because you don't know how someone truly is on the other side of that phone. And that's why I think having those audio conversations, and that's where apps like Instagram and Facebook Messenger, they have those built in. WhatsApp have them, where you can do an audio call or a video call with the person. So if you don't have their direct mobile, at least you've got that other option as well. I think that's the biggest thing is that to anyone who may feel like they're a burden, you're not a burden. And I know it can feel dark in that tunnel. I know it can feel like you're it feels like you're alone in there. But let me tell you, as someone who has been through that same, you know, moment, and it may not be the same experience, but we all have felt that moment of just feeling like we're stuck in that dark tunnel. There is light. There are people who are going to shine light through that tunnel and guide you through that dark moment. And that's the thing in life. You're going to have moments like that throughout your whole life where it's ups and downs. And there may be moments where you get back into that dark tunnel, but there will always be friends or family or people who love and care deeply so about you that they will want to pull you out and you know, ask you, how are you going? And having these conversations that matter. And that's the most important thing, is that we need to have these conversations so importantly. It's asking our friends or whoever it is every day, just how are you going? Because we don't know how someone truly is every day, because every day is a new day and there's always a day to restart. And I just say to those who may feel like they're a burden, you're not a burden. I know it can feel like times that you know you don't want to bother your friends or you don't want to bother the people in your life, but let me tell you, they would love you to bother them. They love you. If they love and care about you so much, bother them. Tell them how you're feeling. Tell them what's on your mind, because I've heard of people. I've had people in walks of my life who are no longer here, and I think this is the most important thing: is we having these conversations that matter. Just asking our friends every day, how are you really going? Keep checking in with our friends. And that's why I love that message that, are you okay? It's not a day, it's every day. Asking every single day, are you okay? Because you don't know, as I've said, every day is a new day and it's a reset. But for some people, you don't know how they're truly feeling. And we've got to ask our friends, how are you really going? And having these conversations with no matter who it is in our life, just ask, how are you? And ask, are you okay? Because this is the thing, we can all say we're fine, but on the other side of that phone, we don't know how someone truly is going. And as I said earlier tonight as well, that a lot of us, we wear masks and we don't know how someone truly is or what how they're feeling, because on the outside, they may be feeling looking really great, happy-go-lucky, but on the inside, you know, you don't know what they're going through in that moment. And that's why it's so important to ask and check in with our friends regularly. How are you really going? We're going to get into some music here by Kingfisher, Shot in the Dark. I love this band, Kingfisher. I was very fortunate to see them with my wife, Sammy, on the St. Patrick's Day at Enmore Theatre. And they're an amazing band. I definitely recommend checking them out. They're from Ireland, but their songs in their playlists are just a great bunch of mixes of different songs, that's for sure. But you're listening to Conversations That Matter here on SWA 99.9 Sydney's West. Here's Shot in the Dark by Kingfisher.

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1: You're listening to Conversations That Matter here on SWR 99.9. Sydney's West. That there was Kingfisher with Shot in the Dark. I'm your host, Matthew, and tonight on Conversations That Matter, I've been talking about the importance of having these conversations with a friend, family, whoever it is, and just having these conversations. And I know they can be uncomfortable at times, and we love and care so deeply about our loved ones that we just want to resolve the issues in their lives. But sometimes the best thing we can do is just be the listener. And just a reminder, anything I've spoken about tonight here on SWR 99.9 Sydney's West and Conversations That Matter with your host Matthew have all been all my own thoughts, opinions and experience with anything I've spoken about tonight here on SWR 99.9 Sydney's West and Conversations That Matter with your host Matthew. If you're if you need to talk to someone in need of a crisis, you can reach out to Lifeline Australia via their 24/7 crisis support line, which is 13 11 14. That's 13 11 14. If your life is in danger, do call 000. If your life is in danger, do call 000. I'd like to say a big thank you to everyone who tuned in tonight from 8 p.m. to 10 p.m. Whether you be a regular listener of SWR, regular listener of On the Mic with Mike, or whether you be a regular listener of Conversations That Matter, or whether your friends, loved ones, family members, or whoever you are listening in tonight, I thank you, and thank you, everyone, who tunes into this show. As without the listeners, there wouldn't be SWR, and it wouldn't be this show, of course. And it's a show I'm proud to say it's coming up to 5 years on July. It's July 26th. Will be mark five the 5 year show. It's already gone over 230 something episodes now. It's just a pleasure to be able to deliver this amazing and important show, Conversations That Matter, each week. Don't forget to ask your friends and family, how are you really going? Strike up and have a conversation that matters this week. I'll see you next week, Tuesday. But bye for now. Have a great week. And I send love to everyone this week. See ya. Bye.
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1: 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Today we are speaking about a wonderful organisation called Live, Learn, Survive. They're teaching kids about water safety, fire safety and being life ready. Some of the program objectives have to deal with empowering children with the skills and confidence to survive high impact events such as fire, water or first aid emergencies. Building a generation of resilient, safety-smart young leaders who can help themselves and others at home, school and in their communities. They also deliver a wide impact by reducing preventable injuries and deaths through education that is taken home and shared. The community in Western Sydney is culturally and linguistically diverse, with English often a second language. Amongst the Sydney population, 37% speak a language other than English. In areas of Western Sydney, 71% of people speak a language other than English at home, and more than 50% of the population were born overseas. And as a result, many have limited knowledge of this safety risk associated with living in Australia. Live, Learn, Survive has programs associated with teaching children, in particular in Western Sydney, about these precautions. Please go to livelearnsurvive.com.au for more information. 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
2: Hi there, Station Officer Brett Johnson from Fire and Rescue New South Wales, your local firey. Here to talk about smoke alarms in your home. For residential dwellings, a smoke alarm must be installed on each level of the home. The alarm should be installed between the kitchen and sleeping areas, close enough to be heard from the bedrooms. A common mistake is that smoke alarms are installed too close to the kitchen or bathroom. Fire and Rescue New South Wales recommends installing interconnected alarms in every bedroom, living space, including hallways and stairways, and even the garage. When it comes to maintaining your smoke alarms, every month, smoke alarms should be tested by pressing the button to ensure the battery and the alarm work. Every 6 months, the smoke alarm should be cleaned with a vacuum cleaner. This will remove any dust or particles that could prevent the smoke alarm from working properly. Once a year, if your smoke alarm has a battery, you should replace it annually. A good way to remember is to change it when you change your clocks at the end of daylight saving. If your smoke alarm uses a lithium battery, it is inbuilt into the alarm and cannot be replaced. The entire unit needs to be replaced every 10 years. And every 10 years, replace your smoke alarm. Smoke alarms do not last forever, and the sensitivity in all smoke alarms will reduce over time. All types of smoke alarms should be removed, replaced, and disposed of at least every 10 years. So just remember, if you have any questions, call your local fire station, and as always, stay safe out there.
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5: Good morning, I'm Sasha Foote. Australia's lowest paid workers will get a pay rise today as the new financial year ushers in a suite of changes. Employees on the minimum wage will see their income tip over $1,000 a week for the first time. The pay boost follows the Fair Work Commission ruling in favour of an increase last month. Federal Employment Minister Amanda Rishworth says it will make life easier for millions of workers.
6: The lowest paid workers in this country, and they deserve support with cost of living relief. And that's what we as a government have backed them in at the Fair Work Commission.
5: The US Supreme Court has struck down President Donald Trump's executive order to limit birthright citizenship as part of his bid to curb illegal immigration. The decision means any child born in the United States is automatically a citizen, even if their parents are undocumented immigrants or temporary visitors. Two people are fighting for their lives after a suspected arson attack on the Gold Coast. Police believe an offender attended the Hope Island property shortly before midnight and set it alight. A third person was also taken to hospital with non-life-threatening injuries. Queensland Fire and Rescue Superintendent Robert Bloss says the home has been extensively damaged.
7: The crews were able to get in. We've had partial collapse of the one of the sides of the buildings and the fire did spread into the roof. So they've managed to clear that out now.
5: Another case of the H5N1 strain of bird flu has been detected in Western Australia's Esperance region. It's the state's fourth detection and the nation's fifth. A university study has successfully trained humans to identify AI-generated faces. Experts say the training could help ensure fewer people fall victim to artificial intelligence fraud. ANU Associate Professor Amy Dawes says there are a few key differences which can help identify deepfakes.
8: So things like, overall, they tend to be more symmetrical. They're a little bit more attractive, a bit more trustworthy. But these impressions are different for everybody, and that's why we need the exposure and the natural learning of it.
5: China's top diplomat in Australia has accused ASIO and other Western intelligence agencies of fabricating spying claims against his country, and authorities are reportedly investigating an alleged people smuggling operation involving Chinese nationals in far north Queensland. It's understood multiple people are in custody.
0: SWR Sport.
5: Checking sport on day two of Wimbledon. Australia's Maya Joint is on centre court, taking on tennis icon Serena Williams. Alex de Minaur and James Duckworth are through to the second round. In World Cup action, Norway is into the round of 16, eliminating Ivory Coast 2-1. And Jack Whiten will make his return for the Rabbitohs against the Panthers on Friday after almost 2 months off with an arm injury. That is the latest. I'm Sasha Foote.
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11: 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Sydney's West pinching our punch. Yes, it is the first day of July. It is Wednesday. We are at our hump day of the working week. Right smack bang in the middle of week 27. We're in for a mostly sunny day today. If we're looking at the weather, a chance of a few showers later on in the evening. Light winds about across the day, 21 degrees set to be that max. It is 11 degrees outside. Thursday, looking like a sunny day, 23. Friday, sunny and 19. As we get ourselves into the tunes, In Excess, I Sent a Message. Coming this half an hour, e-bike cleanup to the tune of $6.6 million. We'll break that one down for you very soon here on the Morning Mix with Fifey. Right here on SWA 99.9, coming around the corner, some American Girls from Harry Styles.

Aerosmith, I Don't Want to Miss a Thing, right here on the Morning Mix with Fife Swa, 99.9 Sydney's West. Now, the Wild West era of the e-bikes on New South Wales streets could be coming to an end, with millions of dollars to be spent on parking bays and cleaning up the street clutter of abandoned share bikes. The $6.6 million state government program announced yesterday seeks to reduce footpath clutter of shared e-bikes in Sydney and across the state. Now, shared e-bikes are a great, healthy, affordable way to get around town, but the clutter, it's causing chaos, Parliamentary Secretary for Transport Marjorie O'Neill said. Poorly parked shared e-bikes have been a pain point for too long, causing major safety concerns, particularly for parents with prams, people with low or no vision, people with disabilities and the elderly. Now, councils and other public authorities will be eligible for $200,000 grants that will be able to construct e-bike parking bays to improve rider behaviour. It could also include a no-go or go-slow zones for shared and private e-bikes. Councils can also be able to decide which bike share operator slow zones for shared and private e-bikes. Councils can also be able to decide which bike share

bikes and mandating pedal power, as well as a proposed limit for age riders. Now, so far, 16 councils have bike share schemes in place. That includes the City of Sydney, Inner West, North Sydney, Canterbury, Bankstown, Burwood, and out here at Parramatta. Now, this is the good one. Transport for New South Wales will be able to revoke an operator's approval for failing to meet the minimum standards and issue penalties of upwards of $55,000 if they do not comply with a removal order, plus $5,500 each day that the offence continues. That's not a bad thing, but $6.6 million to build a little parcel of concrete? Surely the governments have taken us for a ride here. $6.6 million. I think I could whack up a slab for $30,000. You times that by the 16 governments that currently have e-bikes. Doesn't work out to be $6.6 million. There's too much red tape in the government. Oh, I could go on about that one, but I won't. Because I'm just a truck driver with common sense. Right now, Birds of Tokyo, Lanterns. Got some George Harrison, not too far away. Right here on the Morning Mix of 5 East Soir, 99.9, Sydney's West.

0: Ah, big one from Fergie from 2007, Big Girls Don't Cry. That actually reached number one year on end for the Arias right here in Australia. And you know, I guess if you listen across this morning, you will feel a trend with every song that we are playing from our 2000 decades. This morning is from 2007. You're listening to The Morning Mix here with Fifield and Swa. I'll let you know a bit later on why a lot of songs from 2007 are being played this morning. Stick around for that one. That will be all revealed in the 8 o'clock hour. Time to go grab the news and the sport on the other side. A bit of Teddy Swims and Mr. Know-It-All. Thank you very much. Teddy, you're listening to The Morning Mix with Fifey right here on Swa.
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4: Good morning, I'm Sasha Foote. Australia's lowest paid workers will get a pay rise today as the new financial year ushers in a suite of changes. Employees on the minimum wage will see their income tip over $1,000 a week for the first time. The pay boost follows the Fair Work Commission ruling in favour of an increase last month. Federal Employment Minister Amanda Rishworth says it will make life easier for millions of workers.
5: The lowest paid workers in this country, and they deserve support with cost of living relief, and that's what we as a government have backed them in at the Fair Work Commission.
4: The US Supreme Court has struck down President Donald Trump's executive order to limit birthright citizenship as part of his bid to curb illegal immigration. The decision means any child born in the United States is automatically a citizen, even if their parents are undocumented immigrants or temporary visitors. Two people are fighting for their lives after a suspected arson attack on the Gold Coast. Police believe an offender attended the Hope Island property shortly before midnight and set it alight. A third person was also taken to hospital with non-life-threatening injuries. Queensland Fire and Rescue Superintendent Robert Bloss says the home has been extensively damaged.
6: The crews were able to get in. We've had partial collapse of the one of the sides of the buildings, and the fire did spread into the roof. So they've managed to clear that out now.
4: Another case of the H5N1 strain of bird flu has been detected in Western Australia's Esperance region. It's the state's fourth detection and the nation's fifth. A university study has successfully trained humans to identify AI-generated faces. Experts say the training could help ensure fewer people fall victim to artificial intelligence fraud. ANU Associate Professor Amy Dawes says there are a few key differences which can help identify deepfakes.
7: So it's things like, overall, they tend to be more symmetrical. They're a little bit more attractive, a bit more trustworthy. But these impressions are different for everybody, and that's why we need the exposure and the natural learning of it.
4: China's top diplomat in Australia has accused ASIO and other Western intelligence agencies of fabricating spying claims against his country, and authorities are reportedly investigating an alleged people smuggling operation involving Chinese nationals in far north Queensland. It's understood multiple people are in custody.
1: SWA Sport.
4: Checking sport on day two of Wimbledon. Australia's Maya Joint is on centre court, taking on tennis icon Serena Williams. Alex de Minaur and James Duckworth are through to the second round. In World Cup action, Norway is into the round of 16, eliminating Ivory Coast 2-1. And Jack Whiten will make his return for the Rabbitohs against the Panthers on Friday after almost 2 months off with an arm injury. That is the latest. I'm Sasha Foote.
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0: A quick look at the weather for this first day of July. A mostly sunny day is greeting us. A little bit of light winds about. There will be some showers potentially in the evening. 21 degrees will be that top that we are going to reach. 11 degrees is what it is right now. Thursday, you'll see a sunny day, 23 degrees. Friday will be 19 and sunny. And as we get ourselves into a bit of Mr. Know-It-All, brand new music here from the Teddy Swims. Yes, the Teddy Swims, the one and only Mr. Know-It-All. Beaches will continue to have free parking after voting on parking meters showed in favour of the residents. More on that in this half an hour here on the Morning Mix at 5 East.

Yes, there's a heat on in Miami at the moment. Summer is a cranking over there. The World Cup is over there as well. You're listening to The Morning Mix here with Fifey on SWA. And our Sydney Council has dropped its curve traversal plan, if I can get that word out early this morning, controversial plan to introduce parking meters for visitors. Can you imagine that? Us getting up nice and early, pack the kids in the car, drive all the way down to the eastern suburbs to be whack bang parking meter, pay to park. Now, in February, Randwick Council flagged installing parking meters for visitors at eastern suburb beaches, including Coogee, Clovelly and Maroubra. Now, it provoked a wave of criticism, including rallies, emails, community door knocks, and Tuesday night, even a watered-down plan was voted against. Parking meter critics chanted outside the council building, and more than 200 inside the chamber broke into loud applause once the votes were tallied. Now, there was a campaign, it was called Keep Randwick Beaches Free, and the head campaigner there, Annie Huck, said almost 12,000 people had signed petitions against the meters, including more than 1,700 since the adjusted plan was proposed. She said she'd been moved by genuine and deep feelings among hundreds of comments. Now, charging visitors sets an us-and-them mentality up, which is a socially unjust, un-Australian, and it's also unaligned with council's own values. When she did front the meeting on Tuesday evening. Cost of living hit for both visitors and locals, and there's a forever stressful meter-feeding culture. Well, very much so, yes. There would be an us-first-them mentality if we had to go down and pay. We'd call them rich snobs of the East, wouldn't we? If we are not already doing that. But there's also damage to small businesses because if there are paid meters there, well, then no one's going to come and then the businesses will shut down because they're not getting the traffic that they used to get. Awesome stuff to hear that the council have voted against meters, and that means that us from the West that loves Clovelly, Maroubra and Coogee Beach, we can still continue to go. That's awesome to hear. Sticking it up to the councils. Love it. Doors right about now. Love her madly. You're listening to The Morning Mix with Fifey right here on SWA. Don't you be changing that dial. The music is the difference here at SWA.

Tagala, Lasting Lover, featuring James Arthur. Morning Mix with Fifey Soir, 99.9 Sydney's West. I hope this morning is treating you well so far for you early risers, up nice and early, up and at 'em. Yes, let's get ourselves back into those tunes as we march ourselves towards the 7 o'clock news. And we're going to do so with this band out of Melbourne, CDB, Let's Groove. Can someone please tell me how this song is 31 years old? Ooh, yes. Let's groove on up to the 7 o'clock news right about now. Morning Mix with Fifey Soir. Sorry for making you feel old if you realise this is 31 years since it's come out. 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
4: Good morning, I'm Sasha Foote. Fuel prices are expected to increase as the cut to the fuel excise is wound back. The federal government has halved the fuel tax reduction to 16 cents off per litre. The NRMA's Peter Khoury says the change will start to be felt over coming days and weeks.
5: What that means for motorists is that the wholesale price front-leaded will go back up to $1.64. For diesel, it's $1.78.
4: Millions of Australians will also receive a small tax cut as the new financial year triggers a suite of changes. The minimum wage will tip over $1,000 a week for the first time, while paid parental leave is expanding to 30 weeks. Businesses are also now required to make superannuation contributions with each paycheck rather than quarterly. Price hikes have hit nearly half of telco customers on mobile plans and the majority of those on internet plans, according to a new national survey. Vodafone, Aldi Mobile and Aussie Broadband have come out on top for most satisfied customers in the Canstar research. Canstar's Tara Donnelly says most of those who had a price hike were complacent.
6: So nearly 90% of customers who have been affected by a price increase have just been absorbing the cost instead of taking 5 or 10 minutes to switch to a better deal.
4: Police are investigating a suspected arson attack on a Gold Coast home that's left two people with life-threatening burns. A third person is being treated in hospital for non-life-threatening injuries. The ferocious blaze caused the Hope Island property to partially collapse. The US Supreme Court has ruled that children born to undocumented migrants or temporary visitors automatically receive United States citizenship. Landmark ruling strikes down President Donald Trump's bid to curb illegal immigration by ending birthright citizenship. Queensland's new e-bike and e-scooter laws are now in effect, requiring riders aged 16 to hold a valid driver's license. Children aged between 12 and 17 will only be able to ride with parental supervision. And the pork industry wants country of origin labelling regulations for seafood to be extended to more products. The laws require restaurants to clearly state whether seafood is Australian or imported, giving consumers the ability to support local. Australian Pork Limited Chief Executive Margot Andre says extending the rules would be a common sense move.
7: Why not switch over pork as well? And that way people know the pork they're enjoying is Australian or if it's imported, and they can make that choice.
4: Sport. Checking sport out, Wimbledon, Serena Williams has fought back to claim the second set against young Aussie Maya Joint. They're level at one set apiece. Alex de Minaur is through to round two after a dominant display over Argentina's Roman Burruchaga, winning 7-6, 6-1, 6-love. Ivory Coast has been knocked out of the FIFA World Cup by Norway, who progressed to the round of 16 with a 2-1 victory. And Australia's women are through to the T20 World Cup final after downing the West Indies by 8 wickets. That is the latest. I'm Sasha Foote.
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9: Into the 7 o'clock hour we do go on the morning mix with Fifey, SWA 99.9. Sydney's West, 1st of July, Wednesday, hump day, but it's also a pinch and a punch for the first day of the month day. We're in for a mostly sunny one today, a chance of a few showers in the evening. Light winds is about, yes, it'll be a little bit windy. 21 degrees set to be that max. It is 11 degrees outside. Sunny and 23 is what's going to greet us tomorrow for your Thursday. Sunny and 19 for Friday. Now, neurophysiologist offers parents advice if they have children interested in contact sports. I've read a bit of this article. I don't agree with it too much. Vapors right about now, turning Japanese. We've got some brand new music from Olivia D not too far away. Morning Mix with Fifey, Suave.

Charles and Eddie, Would I Lie to You? Morning Mix with Fifey Soir, 99.9 Sydney's West. Now, a lot of parents out there have their young children and they are looking for sports to keep them active. Now, there's a lot of factors to consider as a parent. Obviously, time and energy towards that is one of them. You know, you've got to create time to get to training. Look, a coach's pet peeve is not having all the players turn up. I've done coaching for 15 years and my ongoing issue throughout the years was not having a full team there on a given week to be able to train them all. And you've got to remember, we're all volunteers when we do put our hands up to coach those teams. Some volunteers do have a background in the chosen sport that you will end up putting your kid in. That's a good thing. Others, unfortunately, are the ones that are roped into it by the clubs of any sport that comes up and says, if we can't get a coach for this third side or this fourth side, this side isn't going to get off the ground. And, you know, little Johnny's dad says, I'll coach him. I don't know a lick of the sport, but I'll coach him so that these kids don't miss out. And that's probably the biggest, I guess, risk when it comes to contact sports, is the fact that there are coaches like that out there, and it's no fault to their own, right? They're doing what they thought and what they think is the right way to go about it to make sure that all kids get a chance to play. But some sports, unfortunately, do need coaches that are or that have played that game. You teach them the insides that you've learnt along the way when you were playing it, and two, you do know, I guess, for the sport we're about to touch on, rugby league and rugby union, you do know the proper tackle techniques. I would never coach a rugby union side because I've never played the game of rugby union. My chosen sport is rugby league, and I know that game inside out, and I know proper tackle union side because I've never played the game of rugby union. My chosen sport is rugby league, and I know that game inside out, and I know proper

So for rugby union, he's encouraging, well, wants the parents to encourage the kids to play touch rugby. There's a few issues with this one. If you play touch rugby to the age of 14, is your body ready to play contact sports? Now, the brain protection may just well be very ready for that, but what you've let yourself go by, or let your child go by not playing the sport, is conditioning the body to the hits that are going to come. And when they get to 14, the hits are a lot bigger and a lot stronger than what they would have been at 6, 7, 8, 9 years of age. So whilst, yes, looking after the brain is paramount, also having a body that's going to be conditioned to be able to take the hits is another thing. And keeping them out of the game until 14, whilst you might not get CTE, which is the big talking subject, you may just end up with leg injuries, severe leg injuries, back injuries, because the body's not used to the contact, and you've gone from being a touch format straight into tackle, your first hit up, and you're laying on your back waiting for an ambulance to come. That's the risk you take in trying to prevent CTE. A good way is to get your child into the game, but then also get your child into, there's a few like extra courses or you know, there are a lot of people out there doing those extra training that will take the time and effort to teach your child the proper techniques when going into a tackle. Into the tunes we do go. I've spoken a bit about that. I do have an invested interest in making sure that people have the right information. Now, yes, I know he's a neurophysiologist and a doctor, like in terms of a professor, so he's known as Dr. Pierce. I get where he's coming from, but that's in an ideal world that the body's going to be ready to take on physical combat at the age of 14. And if you haven't played any physical combat and you come straight in there, it's not going to end well for you. We go to the tunes with B-52s for good reason, because Fred Schneider, the frontman of B-52s, is celebrating his birthday right about now. So let's get a bit of Private Idaho on. I've got some Veronica's not too far away from 2007. Morning Mix with Fifey Swa.

0: Another hit from the Veronicas from 2007 here on the Morning Mix with Fifey Swan, 99.9, Sydney's West. That's Hook Me Up. And I am playing a lot of 2007 songs this morning when we do get around to those 2000 decade here in the music file, because there is a good reason. I will let you know what that is in the next hour. Time to go grab the news and the sport. On the other side, I've got some Offspring coming your way, as well as Lyndon's favourite segment of all time. Yes, dad jokes. They're not too far away. Morning Mix with Fifey Swa.
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5: Good morning, I'm Sasha Foote. Fuel prices are expected to increase as the cut to the fuel excise is wound back. The federal government has halved the fuel tax reduction to 16 cents off per litre. The NRMA's Peter Khoury says the change will start to be felt over coming days and weeks.
6: What that means for motorists is that the wholesale price front-leaded will go back up to $1.64. For diesel, it's $1.78.
5: Millions of Australians will also receive a small tax cut as the new financial year triggers a suite of changes. The minimum wage will tip over $1,000 a week for the first time, while paid parental leave is expanding to 30 weeks. Businesses are also now required to make superannuation contributions with each paycheck rather than quarterly. Price hikes have hit nearly half of telco customers on mobile plans and the majority of those on internet plans, according to a new national survey. Vodafone, Aldi Mobile and Aussie Broadband have come out on top for most satisfied customers in the Canstar research. Canstar's Tara Donnelly says most of those who had a price hike were complacent.
7: So nearly 90% of customers who have been affected by a price increase have just been absorbing the cost instead of taking 5 or 10 minutes to switch to a better deal.
5: Police are investigating a suspected arson attack on a Gold Coast home that's left two people with life-threatening burns. A third person is being treated in hospital for non-life-threatening injuries. The ferocious blaze caused the Hope Island property to partially collapse. The US Supreme Court has ruled that children born to undocumented migrants or temporary visitors automatically receive United States citizenship. Landmark ruling strikes down President Donald Trump's bid to curb illegal immigration by ending birthright citizenship. Queensland's new e-bike and e-scooter laws are now in effect, requiring riders aged 16 to hold a valid driver's license. Children aged between 12 and 17 will only be able to ride with parental supervision. And the pork industry wants country of origin labelling regulations for seafood to be extended to more products. The laws require restaurants to clearly state whether seafood is Australian or imported, giving consumers the ability to support local. Australian Pork Limited Chief Executive Margot Andre says extending the rules would be a common sense move.
8: Why not switch over pork as well? And that way people know the pork they're enjoying is Australian or if it's imported, and they can make that choice.
5: Sport. Checking sport out, Wimbledon, Serena Williams has fought back to claim the second set against young Aussie Maya Joint. They're level at one set apiece. Alex de Minaur is through to round two after a dominant display over Argentina's Roman Burruchaga, winning 7-6, 6-1, 6-love. Ivory Coast has been knocked out of the FIFA World Cup by Norway, who progressed to the round of 16 with a 2-1 victory. And Australia's women are through to the T20 World Cup final after downing the West Indies by 8 wickets. That is the latest. I'm Sasha Foote. out. 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
0: A quick look at the weather for you. Wednesday, 1st of July. A mostly sunny day ahead, light winds about. Chance of showers in the evening. 21 degrees will be that top that we're going to get to. 11 is what it is right about now. Thursday, sunny and 23. Friday, sunny and 19 degrees. It is that time this half an hour for Lyndon's most favourite segment of all time. And that is Fifey's dad jokes. They are coming. They are a few good ones in there as well, including a dad joke that I actually did on my daughter yesterday. I'll tell you what that one is in this half an hour. Let's get on some Offspring right about now. Why don't you get a job? And not too far away, brand new music from Taylor Swift. Morning Mix with Fifey, SWR 99.9. The difference is the music. My friend!

Morning Mix with Fife, Swire 99.9, Sydney's West, bit of Elizabeth Taylor from Taylor Swift. Now, it is time for dad jokes, and this first one is actually one I did yesterday on my daughter. And I tried to get my son, he said, nah, I'm not going to fall for that one. He did end up falling for another one, which I'll add in as well. So I got my daughter a good one yesterday. I asked her what IDK stands for. She replied, I don't know. I said, that's okay, darling. I'll Google it. She just looked at me like I was an idiot. Teenagers these days. And as my oldest is entering his last year of teenage years today, I tried him on that. He goes, Dad, I'm not falling for that. I said, well, what does NVM stand for? He goes, I'm not falling for that one. I said, dude, I don't know what NVM stands for. He walks away and goes, it stands for never mind. I said, oh, is it a secret, is it? Which made him laugh as he walked away. So I was able to use that as a dad joke yesterday and got them both good. Now, why couldn't the little boy go see the pirate movie? Because it was rated R. Oh, yes, a pirate joke. Who loves a pirate joke? Did you hear about the actor who fell through the floorboards? Don't worry about it. He was just going through a stage. I like that one. What did the tired toilet say to the plunger? I'm flushed. How does an astronaut stop his baby from crying? He rockets. What should you do? Oh, sorry, not what should you do. Why should you stand in a corner if you get a cold? Because it's always 90 degrees. And that is Fifey's dad jokes for this week. Oh, Lyndon, I can't wait to hear what you thought about those today. Now let's turn it up, get loud, because it is time for a bit of Thunderstruck. AC/DC, take it away, guys. Morning Mix with Fifey here on Swire.

Something So Strong, Crowder House, Morning Mix with Fifey Soir, 99.9 Sydney's West. We are etching ourselves closer to the 8 o'clock hour, which means school zones are about to switch on. And a good friendly reminder that it is the last week of the public school system, so the Catholic and the Christian schools may already just be heading themselves to school holidays, but the public system does finish up this Friday, so you won't have to worry about the school zones next week, but you will have to worry about them today. Continuing on with the music from 2007, I'm about to reveal in the next hour why I've been playing 2007 tunes. Right now, Gwen Stefani, Eve, when they teamed up to sing Let Me Blow Your Mind. Morning Mix with Fifey here on Soir. 8 o'clock news is not too far away. Stick around, plenty more to come.

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1: Hi, this is John Mayer for Rad. 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
4: Hello, I'm Sasha Foote. A man has died and two others are fighting for life following a suspicious house fire on the Gold Coast. Lachlan Gray reports.
5: Fire crews were called to the home on Sickle Avenue in Hope Island around 11:45 last night, where they found the property engulfed in flames. Two men aged 44 and 84 sustained life-threatening burns and were transported to hospital for treatment. A 59-year-old woman was also transported with non-life-threatening injuries. The house was extensively damaged by the blaze, which has since been extinguished. Upon entering the wreckage, a 38-year-old man was located deceased inside. A crime scene has been established with police investigating the circumstances. Lachlan Gray reporting.
4: An increase in the minimum wage is kicking in as one of many changes brought on by the new financial year. The income of Australia's lowest paid workers will rise to just over $26 an hour. The increase follows the Fair Work Commission's decision to hike award wages last month. Federal Employment Minister Amanda Rishworth says it was a historic ruling.
6: What that equals is that for the first time, the national weekly minimum wage is more than $1,000 a week.
4: New registration rules for NDS providers are now in effect as the federal government considers who will be targeted in the next wave of changes. Providers of digital platforms and those supporting independent living like group homes must now be registered with the regulator. It's part of a larger overhaul to crack down on non-compliance across the sector. Home values in the country's capital cities have tumbled, according to latest data. Experts say the government's tax changes and interest rate hikes are among the factors weighing on the property market. Melbourne and Sydney took the worst hit, both recording market slumps. But financial expert Tom Hawley says it could open up more opportunities for new buyers to enter the market.
7: You know, the opportunity to buy in a downturn is a very smart thing to do, in my opinion. And eventually, you know, when they start cutting rates, that might be a catalyst for the market to start to recover. So you want to start buying, I believe, before they start cutting rates.
4: 14 children have been killed when the roof of a tutoring centre in the Pakistani city of Lahore collapsed on top of them. Local officials say two people are in custody, with initial inquiries suggesting the centre was unregistered. And China's top diplomat in Australia has accused ASIO of fabricating spying claims against his nation.
0: SWA Sport.
4: Checking sport, Australia's Maya Joint has held her nerve at Wimbledon to beat seven-time champion Serena Williams in round one. Earlier, Alex de Minaur and James Duckworth booked their place in the second round. At the World Cup, France and Sweden are nil all after half an hour. Norway moves into the round of 16 with a 2-1 win over Ivory Coast. And in the NRL, Jack Whiten will make his return for the Rabbitohs against the Panthers on Friday after almost 2 months off with an arm injury. That is the very latest. I'm Sasha Foote.
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9: Morning mix with 5 for your SWA 99.9 Sydney's West. Don't you hate that? I was just about to go to air to give you the weather update and I got a tickle in the throat, so I had to quickly slide that microphone down. Now, in for a mostly sunny day today, a chance of a few showers in the evening, light winds about for this first day of July, Wednesday the 1st of July, just after 8 a.m. School zones are in effect also. 21 degrees will be that max, 12 degrees is what it is right now. Sunny and 23 for your Thursday. Friday will be also sunny, 19 degrees. Now, I'm feeling old today, very, very old. I'll tell you why in this half an hour. But before we do get into that, let's go with another hit from 2007. These songs are all themed to 2007 songs I've been playing this morning and all will be revealed very soon. Uh-huh. Umbrella, Rihanna, Jay-Z, Morning Mix with Fife and Soir. Brand new music from Ella Langley, not too far away as well.

Ella Langley, choosing Texas, Morning Mix with Fife Eswar, 99.9 Sydney's West. Now, I did allude to at the top of the hour that I am feeling very old today. And that is because my oldest child has turned 19. Yeah, so feeling a bit old this morning. He was born on this day back in 2007, and I actually surprised him last night. So I asked him what time he was born. He goes, "Oh, I don't know, in the morning." I said, 3:12, son. He goes, "Oh, you remember, Dad." I said, "I remember all the important things that I need to remember about my kids, their names, their date of births, and the times that they were born so I can be in the good books with my darling wife." Look, yeah, it's you don't think about it when you have your, you know, your child when you're younger, and then all of a sudden when they're older, you're like, "Oh, really? Yesterday was just the day you were turning one. And now you're 19. You blink and you miss, you know, the childhood. It's all over and done, run and done. He's an adult now. He's a good one. And unfortunately, those who have children, multiple children, will know this, what I'm about to say. The first child is always the one that you make the most mistakes with, but always the one that you're hardest on when you have other kids, because you set the tone with the oldest, and the oldest has got to lead the way, right? I'm an oldest child, if I can use my English correctly this morning. And yes, I'm with the oldest, and the oldest has got to lead the way, right? I'm an oldest child, if I can use my English correctly this morning. And yes,

He's about to get himself a job very soon. He's having half a gap year, if you want to call it. He finished year 12 last year. So I'm feeling old. I want to give a good birthday shout out to my oldest. I hope you're having a good one. I hope he's awake, actually. No, he could still be sleeping. You know, midnight kind of gaming at the moment with his half a gap year off. Back into the tunes we do go. Happy birthday, Jacko. I'll catch you a little bit later on this afternoon to give you your birthday presents. And I don't care that it'll be after 12 o'clock until I see you. You're getting birthday punches too, mate. Your arms are being well accustomed to birthday punches over the years. So, no, today is no different. Calvin Harris, let's go featuring Neo. Morning Mix with Five Feet Slow.

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0: Lizzo, To Be Loved, Am I Ready? Morning Mix with Fifey Soir, 99.9, Sydney's West. Let's go and bounce into the news and the sport for the last time. I'll come back with a weather update, and we've got another song from 2007 from Good Charlotte. Morning Mix with Fifey Soir.
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6: Hello, I'm Sasha Foote. A man has died and two others are fighting for life following a suspicious house fire on the Gold Coast. Lachlan Gray reports.
7: Fire crews were called to the home on Sickle Avenue in Hope Island around 11:45 last night, where they found the property engulfed in flames. Two men aged 44 and 84 sustained life-threatening burns and were transported to hospital for treatment. A 59-year-old woman was also transported with non-life-threatening injuries. The house was extensively damaged by the blaze, which has since been extinguished. Upon entering the wreckage, a 38-year-old man was located deceased inside. A crime scene has been established with police investigating the circumstances. Lachlan Gray reporting.
6: An increase in the minimum wage is kicking in as one of many changes brought on by the new financial year. The income of Australia's lowest paid workers will rise to just over $26 an hour. The increase follows the Fair Work Commission's decision to hike award wages last month. Federal Employment Minister Amanda Rishworth says it was a historic ruling.
8: What that equals is that for the first time, the national weekly minimum wage is more than $1,000 a week.
6: New registration rules for NDS providers are now in effect as the federal government considers who will be targeted in the next wave of changes. Providers of digital platforms and those supporting independent living like group homes must now be registered with the regulator. It's part of a larger overhaul to crack down on non-compliance across the sector. Home values in the country's capital cities have tumbled, according to latest data. Experts say the government's tax changes and interest rate hikes are among the factors weighing on the property market. Melbourne and Sydney took the worst hit, both recording market slumps. But financial expert Tom Hawley says it could open up more opportunities for new buyers to enter the market.
9: You know, the opportunity to buy in a downturn is a very smart thing to do, in my opinion. And eventually, you know, when they start cutting rates, that might be a catalyst for the market to start to recover. So you want to start buying, I believe, before they start cutting rates.
6: 14 children have been killed when the roof of a tutoring centre in the Pakistani city of Lahore collapsed on top of them. Local officials say two people are in custody, with initial inquiries suggesting the centre was unregistered. And China's top diplomat in Australia has accused ASIO of fabricating spying claims against his nation.
3: SWR Sport.
6: Checking sport, Australia's Maya Joint has held her nerve at Wimbledon to beat seven-time champion Serena Williams in round one. Earlier, Alex de Minaur and James Duckworth booked their place in the second round. At the World Cup, France and Sweden are nil all after half an hour. Norway moves into the round of 16 with a 2-1 win over Ivory Coast. And in the NRL, Jack Whiten will make his return for the Rabbitohs against the Panthers on Friday after almost 2 months off with an arm injury. That is the very latest. I'm Sasha Foote.
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0: A last look at the weather for you this morning. We are in for a mostly sunny day ahead. Light winds about. Chance of showers in the evening. 21 degrees will be the top that we are going to reach. 12 degrees is what it's reaching outside right now. Sunny and 23 for your Thursday. Sunny and 19 for Friday. Coming up on SWA tonight is what I'm going to be covering off in this half an hour as we get ourselves into a song from Good Charlotte. Dance Floor Anthem, released in 2007. All the songs from the 2000 decades this morning have been from 2007 because my boy is celebrating his birthday today, born in 2007. Brand new music from Rachel Fahim, Not Too Far Away, right here on the Mooney Mix.

Rachel Fahim, Deep End, Morning Mix of Five for Your Spa, 99.9 Sydney's West. What's on Spa today and tonight? We've got some great music on the other side of the Morning Mix. If we were to go and have a quick squiz at some of the artists that will be featuring in the 9 o'clock hour of your workday music, got some REM in there as well as some Post Malone and Morgan Wallen. We've got Lady Gaga, some Temper Air, Kylie Minogue, Justin Bieber, Pat Benatar. There is some great tunes kicking off the 9 o'clock hour. And I want you to stick around and stay glued all day to Swa, because in the afternoon, Lyndon will be driving you home from 4 p.m. John Jr. on Swa will be back on air tonight from 6 p.m. Retro Rewind with Peter Hines from 8 p.m. And Voice of VNM with Quan rounds out your Wednesday lineup. Head to Swa's website, swa999.com.au, to find all the shows that are there on air at any given day, so you don't miss a minute. Back into the tunes, we do go with this one. Naughty Boy, Sam Smith, La La La. We'll come back and wrap the show up for another day right here on the Morning Mix with Fifey on Swa.

Wanted, Dead or Alive, Bon Jovi, right here on the Morning Mix with Fifi Soir, 99.9, Sydney's Westwood. It's that time of the day. It is time to wrap it all up and get out of here. I've got to go and drive a truck. You guys have got to start doing some work at your job or, you know, things around the house. And whilst I enjoy having you listening, we've got things to do, don't we? Make sure, though, you have Soir in the background no matter where you are. There are some great tunes coming today. Well, what do we speak about this morning that we really want to touch back on? That's right. E-bikes are going to be cleaned up around Sydney City and the other suburbs that do have the shared e-bikes to the tune of $6.6 million. That's where the government's spending your money. $6.6 million to build parking bays for shared bikes. What would they think of next? Time to get out of here now. Let's get out with this one, shall we? Baby Animals, One Word, Susie DiMarchi. Turn it up, get loud, getting out the door. Lyndon will always say this. Susie DiMarchi is a fellow West Australian. Well, it's time for me to say those famous words that I do say. Uru! Ciao, ciao, bye-bye. I'll be back on air from 6 a.m. tomorrow. I hope you can join me at some point in your busy morning. Until then, you stay safe. Have yourself a great one. Bye-bye.

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3: Hello, I'm Sasha Foote. The federal government says housing is a long-term investment and prices will go up and down. New data from Cotality and PropTrack shows property prices have dropped to levels not seen since COVID. Some Australians have welcomed the decrease, but others are now in negative equity as a result of the fall. Treasurer Jim Chalmers believes people will be better off in the long term.
4: We saw some softness in housing even before the budget. It's a function of a whole range of factors. Our goal here is to make things easier for first home buyers. That's one of the key motivations behind the tax changes in the budget.
3: A man is dead and two others are battling life-threatening burns following a suspected arson attack on a Gold Coast home. Police believe an offender set the Hope Island property alight while multiple people were inside, causing the house to partially collapse. The body of a 38-year-old man was found inside once the blaze was extinguished. A three-year-old boy has been found alive 6 days after two destructive earthquakes in Venezuela. Rescue teams say his vital signs were good as he was taken to hospital. The death toll from the quakes is nearing 2,000, with tens of thousands remaining unaccounted for. The federal government is being urged to reduce the number of unhealthy food advertisements aimed at children. Public health leaders say those aged between 2 and 17 are facing a bombardment of ads online, in gaming and through sports sponsors. Cancer Council's Australia's David Martin says something needs to change.
5: Living with overweight or obesity can actually increase the risk of serious chronic illness, including 13 different types of cancer. And many of these we all know.
3: The US Supreme Court has upheld laws in two states banning transgender girls and women from playing on school sports teams. The ruling is expected to pave the way for similar bans in states across the United States. The ban is already in place in Idaho and West Virginia. Also making news, fuel prices across the country are expected to increase as the cut to the fuel excise is wound back. The federal government has halved the fuel tax reduction to 16 cents off per litre. And a survey has found Australians are continuing to pay for mobile data they don't use. ACCC figures show the average Australian uses just 14.5 gigabytes per month, but are paying for plans exceeding 20 gigabytes.
0: SWR Sport.
3: Checking sport, Bea Join has spoiled Serena Williams' return to Wimbledon with a 6-3, 6-7, 6-3 win on centre court. Fellow Aussie Alex de Minaur is also into round two, defeating Argentina's Roman Buruchaga in straight sets. FIFA World Cup favourites France are leading Sweden 2-0 in the second half of their round of 32 clash. Earlier, Norway eliminated Ivory Coast 2-1. And Australia's women are through to the T20 World Cup final after downing the West Indies by 8 wickets. That is the latest. I'm Sasha Foote.
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3: Hello, I'm Sasha Foote. The opposition says the Albanese government can't dismiss a sharp drop in house prices across Australia. Latest data from Cotality and PropTrack shows prices have declined to levels not seen since COVID. Some Australians have welcomed the fall, but others are now in negative equity. The issue became heated between Labor Minister Tim Ayres and Nationals leader Matt Canavan during a chat on Nine News.
4: We can't just let the bottom fall out of the most important asset that Australians own.
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5: move
4: hurt
5: along
4: everyone
5: now
4: if that happens.
5: We'll look at another
6: this is the most negative, the most negative approach.
4: Economic
6: to this
4: environment we've had
6: so
4: for decades. That's right.
6: People have
4: it
6: used.
4: Is.
3: Detectives are treating a fatal house fire on the Gold Coast as a possible domestic violence incident. One man was killed in the suspected arson attack on the Hope Island home. Two other men are fighting for life. Another two people managed to escape. One is in hospital with non-life-threatening injuries. Pay increases take effect from today for the country's lowest paid workers. A 6% rise will take Australia's minimum weekly wage above $1,000 for the first time. Award wages will get a 4.75% increase. ACTU Secretary Sally McManus is urging workers to check the new rate has been correctly applied.
7: If it hasn't, you've got to get onto it straight away because that's got to be lawfully paid to everyone on those minimum award wages.
3: Australians can now check if a text message is from a legitimate sender under new rules designed to stop impersonation scams. The communications watchdog says telcos could face fines of up to $250,000 if they fail to mark messages using unregistered sender IDs as unverified. A three-year-old boy has been pulled alive from the rubble 6 days since two earthquakes devastated Venezuela. The death toll from the quakes is nearing 2,000 as the UN warns of rising community tensions due to food shortages and the crippling of basic services. Venezuelan reporter Mariana Entensi says the true scale of disaster is not yet known.
8: So we're expecting this to be far, far worse. And of course, the lack of transparency with this regime only makes things worse.
3: And national figures suggest less than 20% of children aged 5 to 17 are meeting their daily physical activity targets.
0: Sport.
3: Checking sport, France will face Paraguay in the World Cup round of 16 after breezing past Sweden 3-0 in their first knockout. Kylian Mbappe scored twice to take his overall